0: I'm reading the Bible, ain't I? What's the Bible say? Always. Night and day, constantly crying. He's crying privately, clowning publicly. But ladies and gentlemen, I thought demons and Satan, I thought he hides. What you see is Satan on show. What you see right now, what we see in this community, what we see in our churches, what we see in our schools, is Satan on display. At work. Most of that medication, not all, most of that medicine don't do nothing but make them go to sleep. All done. Make them lethargic. Make them all drowsy. And they sleep it off at school so they can give you hell at home. And now you're going to give them some melatonin. And you convince yourself, but that's all natural. They done gave him some of this, some of a seal or something at school to have him like a zombie. No good nourishment. Come home, you don't feel like dealing with them. And they won't go to bed. They won't sit down because you ain't trained them how to sit down. So now the best you can do is give them 4 or 5 shots. Tranquilize them. Sleep it off, do it again tomorrow. Bunch of wild animals who grew up to be wild teenagers, be wild adults, a generation of people who say, unless you give me a substance, you missed it. If I don't handle that as a child, they're going to think as a teenager and adult, unless I get a substance, I can't cope. Well, I may not have melatonin, but I can try some crack. Fentanyl. Because I need something to help me calm down. I love all of them who are trying to do stuff in law enforcement. But ladies and gentlemen, understand something. It is good for them that drugs are in our community. It is profitable for us to keep buying, using, consuming drugs. It profits the big man. It don't profit us. They do not get rid of all the evidence. They put it right back in the community. I grew up in this place. I know all about Winfield. I ain't never seen a meth lab over here. Ain't no meth lab in the Henderson. Ain't no meth lab on Martin Luther King. But when I see the effects of meth, when I see my brothers and sisters walking around like zombies. There's a group of individuals down by that establishment down at the corner. They sit there like the walking dead. And now you in the way of them sitting down getting more drugs. And they sit there and you're the problem. Because they can't cope with life. What we do, we record it. We put it on Snap. We post it on Facebook and see somebody's son, somebody's daughter who done lost their mind, who done lost their faculties, embarrassing themselves, exploiting themselves. It's funny to us. Let me. Y'all make sure y'all do me one favor. Make sure y'all pray for your pastor after today. Because what I'm stepping in now, it is profitable to certain authorities that we keep doing this. And they got some of us who think we kingpins. We're not kingpins. We're the middleman. It's somebody bigger than you. And they're using us to kill us. All we're doing is opening the door for that to come on in.
1: 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And if you'd like a copy of this CD, please send a donation and a self-addressed envelope to P.O. 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
3: 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Tell them it's going to be all right. KAYT. 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

What's up, y'all? Saturday night is here, and you already know what time it is. Turn it up and get comfortable, because I'm bringing you the best of Sun and So in R&B and Zydeco right here on KAYT 88.1 FM. I'm your Sun and So mamacita, Christy B, and we're about to vibe, groove, and feel some good music tonight. So stay tuned, because this is For the Love of Southern Soul in R&B.

All right, y'all, I just brought to you a country couple with lawnmower men. All right, ladies, this one's for all my thick and fine women out there. You know who you are. Curves, confidence, and all that good stuff. Turn it up and let them know what you're working with. Next, I got Carl Partile with his new single, So Thick, So Fun, right here on your favorite radio station, KAYT KQJO.

0: 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We're five cities strong all day long. Believe it. We've got Louisiana on lock.
1: You know some of you women have something so good that you always...

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Keep it right here on your favorite radio station, KAYT 88.1 FM. I just brought you a little bit of that good Ozotico from the one and only Chris Ardwin with his single Stay. And we're keeping this Saturday night's vibes rolling right here, right now. Coming up next, I'm introducing you to a band, the Dennis Mitchell Band, with their new single, No Chasing. So stay right here, turn it up, and let's see what they're bringing to the table right here on KAYT, on For the Love of Sudden Soul and R&B.

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1: Hey, what's going down, everybody? This your boy, Memphis Soul Man Jackson. And you listen to my girl. That's right, it's Christy B. Christy, on For the Love of Southern Soul, right here at KAYT, that's 88.1 FM. You know what it is.

Jones with Sexy Lady. And just like that, another night of good music and good vibes comes to an end. Thank you for spending your evening with me, Christy B, right here on KAYTKQJO on For the Love of Sun and So in R&B. I appreciate each and every one of you for tuning in and vibing with me tonight. Until next time, keep that Southern Soul playing. Keep those good vibes going. And have a wonderful evening and a safe weekend. Good night, y'all. Here is Kay Morris with On My Mind.

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1: 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Call up somebody. Tell them it's going to be all right. KAYT. Got the gospel transmitting all day.
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1: 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Call up somebody. Tell them it's going to be all right. KAYT. Got the gospel transmitting all day.

0: and la is the musical tone used to tune musical instruments. It generates a vibration of 440 cycles per second, or 440 hertz. There are claims that 440 hertz is not in tune with human vibration, whereas 432 hertz is rooted in the golden ratio and combines the properties of light, time, space, matter, and gravity into biology, DNA, and consciousness. In 1939, Nazi Germany's Minister of Propaganda, Joseph Goebbels, ordered recalibration of all tuning forks from 432 hertz to 440 hertz to block the golden ratio channel. By 1953, the world adopted 440 hertz as standard. And that's enlightening information you can use. More jazz coming right up.
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0: 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We're five cities strong all day long. Believe it. We've got Louisiana on lock.
1: Jazz speaks. Miles Davis called this drummer a bitch, and it was a compliment. Miles did a gig at the Newport Jazz Festival after performing Monk's Round Midnight. The crowd went crazy, and Columbia offered him a contract on the spot. The commitment included an upcoming date at Cafe Bohemia in New York's famous jazz district, Greenwich Village. He needed a group quickly. He chose the best: Sonny Rollins for tenor sax, Red Garland on piano, Paul Chambers on bass, and drummer Joseph Rudolph Jones. In 1955, this became Miles Davis' first great quintet, so great they became known as just the Quintet. Miles said it was great because his drummer had that fire. Philly Joe, as he was known, would introduce Miles to John Coltrane. Philly Joe described his experience with the quintet as telepathic. Philly Joe is easily considered one of the greatest drummers in the genre for his signature strong beat on the four. Off the rim, they called it the Philly Lick. Straight ahead, Philly Joe's signature sound with the Miles Davis Quintet, and again later with B3 organist Jimmy Smith.
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You can't really tell how badly you have been hurt if you jump right back into a relationship. You can't even see the part you played in it. 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Don't get me wrong, it could have been mostly on them.

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0: 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It's the music. It's Lover's Groove on KAYT KQJO.
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0: The place you want to be with that special one in your life. It's the music. It's time to get closer to your loved one. Experience the night vibe here on KAYT KQJO Alexandria. This is Lover's Groove.

We're like a romance in history. 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
0: 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Yeah, yeah, yeah, yeah.

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I'm Carlette Christmas, and this is On Point Talk, the official OPT network. 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
2: On Point Media News is brought to you by the Law Office of Malcolm Larvidane. What's the name? Larvidane. Florida Republican Representative Maria Elvira Salazar tells President Donald Trump in a new ad that Hispanic voters feel betrayed by him as a result of his immigration agenda. The ad is a remarkable break with the president by a member of his own party over immigration, a major political fissure just months ahead of the midterms. The congresswoman addresses Trump directly in the ad, speaking straight to the camera as she says, quote, "Some of your immigration enforcement efforts have gone too far," unquote. Salazar points to statistics she said shows that 50% of the people detained by U.S. Immigration and Customs Enforcement in July had no criminal record. Quoting her, "Be careful what your advisors are telling you about immigration policy. The same Hispanics who helped you get to the White House in 2024 feel betrayed today." 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What's the name? Larvidane. I'm Wade Hampton.
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12: Welcome back, everybody, to the OPT network. It's the time of the morning where we start with our OPT meditation intention and maybe just a thought for the day, and it's sponsored by Rapides Regional Medical Center. When it comes to second chances of the heart, Rapides Regional Medical Center should be your first choice. Heart care on a higher level. This morning's meditation says, Lord, we believe. Help thou our unbelief. This cry of the human heart is an expression of human frailty. It signifies the soul's sincere desire for progress. As a person feels the existence of God and His power, the person believes in Him more and more. At the same time, a person is more conscious of his falling short of absolute trust in God. The soul's progress is an increasing belief, then a cry for more faith. A plea to conquer all unbelief, all lack of trust. We can believe that that cry is heard by God and that prayer is answered in due time. And so our faith grows little by little, day by day.
13: Yeah, Colette, that's what we're trying to get. You know, at first when I first read this meditation, I was like, man, it's all over the place and I don't really understand what it's asking of me, you know, like what is it trying to tell me, you know? And really what I think I got from it is that it's trying to tell me that complete trust in God is what I need to have. And, you know, understanding that God will never leave or forsake us. You know, to feel these things that it's asking us to feel, to understand that we're human and that we're frail and that the existence of God and His power is real, that persons believe in him more and more. We have to learn how to believe in him more and more. And at the same time, a person is more conscious of his falling short, which means of my falling short, mm-hmm. which means that the more and more I understand who he is, the more I realize that I'm going to be falling short,
12: mm-hmm.
13: that I'm never going to equal up to the place where I'm going to arrive.
12: Mm-hmm.
13: I'm not going to ever arrive. It doesn't matter how much I learn, how much I grow, no matter what I do, I'm never going to be in a place where the next day I can't learn more or grow more.
12: Right.
13: You know what I'm saying? So, you know, I have to understand that I have to have complete trust in God and know that there's always going to be something that I'm going to be dealing with
12: mm-hmm.
13: in this life. There's always something. But when I can just put all my trust in him and know that he is God and that he's perfecting all things that concerns me, each day will get better. And so our finite minds, you can be in a place where you think, yeah, how could it get any better? Like when it's really good,
12: mm-hmm.
13: you know? And so naturally the enemy will make you think, okay, you need to start coming down because it can't get any better.
12: Right.
13: Right. But when you understand that God is it's like the ever loving, the, what do they say?
12: Ever
13: living. The ever living water
12: mm-hmm.
13: that just continues to just pour
12: mm-hmm.
13: and pour onto us. Mm-hmm. And it will never run dry.
12: Right.
13: And I think for our human minds to get to that place, you know, you have to have complete trust and understanding that God is God and that it's going to always be more, no matter what happens.
12: Right.
13: And, you know, you can remember thinking as a person like 20, 30 years ago saying, yeah, there's nothing else new under the sun. There's nothing going to be able to be invented. There's not going to be more stuff. And it's just more. It keeps being more. You know, AI's been kicked in like, good Lord, what else are they going to come up with next?
12: Right.
13: It's always something.
12: Yeah.
13: Always more.
12: For me, it was just a reminder of what trusting God really means to me. And then, you know, it does. It starts off, the meditation starts off, and you're not really sure where it's going because it says, Lord, we believe. And then it says, help us in our unbelief. And really, I've been in a place, and my therapist and I were talking about this, about what trusting God, what does it really mean? And every believer would say, without any doubt, I trust God. And what she was challenging me to do was to really look at my trust quotient. See, I could trust God when all my bills are paid, when things are going right in my marriage, you know, when things are going right with our business. It's easy to trust God when everything is on a win streak. But when you're going through those storms and those times where you're just powerless, there's just simply nothing you can do. And then what I'll say is, well, you know, I have to trust God, or I need to trust God, or I'm going to trust God. But really where I'm trying to get to is being able to trust God in the storm, being able to trust God at all times. And that's, you know, that's easier said than done. Yep. And if I am honest, it is easier to trust God when everything is is on a win.
13: Is that really trust though?
12: Right. Is that really trust?
13: Right. I mean,
12: you and know, that's not really trust.
13: No,
12: you know?
13: That's not really trust, because anybody can trust
12: when your bills are paid,
13: when everything is good.
12: Yeah.
13: Right. If the trust has to be implemented when I can't see what's going to be next.
12: Right.
13: That's what makes it trust. I'm going to just say, well, you know what? I don't know what's going to happen next, but I'm just going to trust that God is going to perfect those things that concern me. And that's where we want to live.
12: And then even when you say that and you don't know how the bills are going to get paid, or you don't know how the thing is going to happen, in that place of full trust, you're not worried.
13: Right.
12: You know, because you've seen God show up time and time again when you just didn't know how it was going to happen.
13: Right.
12: But even in the midst of God showing up time and time again we'll still find that place to worry about how is it going to happen. And that's one of the great, great takeaways from this weekend's word explosion. And Prophet Green said it, Prophet Greg Green, he said, we have to eliminate how and if.
13: Right.
12: How and if. How is God going to do it? And if he's going to do it. And if we can eliminate that and lean into knowing that God is everything.
13: Right.
12: And if we're doing our part, he's going to do his part.
13: Absolutely.
12: And
13: our part is having the faith.
12: Right.
13: Our part is having the faith.
12: Yeah.
13: You know, having that unwavering trust and faith in God that he will see us through whatever the situation is. Now, the hardest part is coming out of our minds, because a lot of us like to know, okay, God, I believe you're going to do it. How are you going to?
12: Right.
13: You know, I want to tell you how to do it.
12: Right.
13: We go into that.
12: And when.
13: You know, but just being able to rest in knowing that he's going to do it and leave it be is the part. And I think, you know, that's the part we have to get to. And if we can get to that part, you know, God will take care of the rest.
12: But in order to get to that part, you have to know that you have to get to that part. And you have to know what real trust is and what the trust that is manufactured by everything going well.
13: And also, Carlette, you have to know what his word says.
12: That's it.
13: You know, you have to know what his word says. And his word, if you're listening to his word and you're respecting and appreciating his word, you're saying his words say this. And, you know, Jesus did a lot of that.
12: Right.
13: He spoke back to the situations on the word says.
12: Right.
13: It is written.
12: That's right.
13: It is written. You know, so yeah, you know, you just gotta, you'd have to be in the word.
12: And you have to know the word to be able to speak back.
13: Yeah, you have to know.
12: He said he watches over his word to perform it.
13: Right. You have to know the word, and you can charge God with what that word says.
12: There it is.
13: Yeah. And when you charge him with what that word says, you know, he's got to perform it.
12: That's right. And so here's how we can pray about our trust today, or our lack of trust. It says, I pray that with more power in my life, I pray that with more power in my life will come more faith. I pray that I may come to trust God more each day.
13: That's awesome.
12: Yep. 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
12: Welcome back, everybody, to the OPT Network. Here to talk about hope and all that it entails is our guest this morning, Dr. Rosalyn Tompkins. She is a hopeologist, and she's also the author of As Long As There Is Breath in Your Body, There Is Still Hope. Dr. Tompkins, good morning and welcome.
20: Good morning. It's a pleasure to be here.
12: Absolutely. So before we start talking about hope, tell us a little bit about you and your journey.
20: Well, my journey to hope, and as I write about in As Long As There's Breath in Your Body, Still Hope, started when I was 12 years old, and I began to smoke marijuana, and it progressed into a full-blown addiction to crack cocaine before it was all over with. And then I finally was able to find this hope that I talk about in my relationship with the Lord Jesus Christ. And I've been walking free and clean for 34 years and counting.
12: Wow. Take me back, Dr. Tompkins. Take us all back to your 12-year-old self when you first hit marijuana. And how did that happen?
20: I had an older brother, 3 years older than me, and we used to go outside in the backyard. I grew up in North Florida. And played basketball on a tree. We had a ring on the tree. And we would go, and I loved doing that. That was my way of bonding with him and, you know, after school before my mom got off work. And one day, it was a little different because I came out to play basketball, and he called me over behind the tree. And he said, here, take a hit of this. And so being my older brother, I did it. And to tell you the truth, at first, I didn't like the way I felt. But he also introduced it to my two cousins who were around my age. And so then I started feeling left out. And then so we just all started.
12: Mm-hmm.
20: Yeah.
12: And so when did you start using it to numb whatever it was that you didn't want to feel? Do you remember?
20: Well, it became such a part, you know, that was back in the 70s and going into the 80s. So it was a lot of drug use taking place then. But I really believe that it became such a norm for me until, you know, if I wasn't high, I didn't feel normal.
12: Mm-hmm. And when did you cross over into crack?
20: When it hit the streets. because at 17 years old, I, by the grace of God, I was able to graduate high school, and I came down to Tallahassee to attend Florida State University. And I was still, as we called it, partying. And so I was smoking marijuana. We were doing some freebasing then. And then all of a sudden, this crack cocaine hit the street and someone introduced it. Mm-hmm. And I was there to meet it. Mm-hmm. And I knew from the very first hit that it was demonic. And it was something that was not to be played with, actually.
1: Do you think you were addicted after the first hit?
20: I believe that I could have been addicted after the first hit. I decided, I think I only experimented with crack for about 6 months. Mm-hmm. And then I decided that it was too much for me. But I didn't stop using altogether. I still smoked marijuana and snorted cocaine. And until life began to catch up with me, and I ended up losing a baby that I carried for 6 months. Mm-hmm. And then all of a sudden I realized, you know what, this is real. I, you know, this is too much. What's going on? And by the time 2 years later, when I got pregnant with my daughter, Janar, who is now 33 and I have 34 years, mm-hmm. that was it. And I was like, okay, Lord, I surrender, mm-hmm. you know, help me. And whatever you want me to do, I'll do it. Mm-hmm. But I just need to get off this.
1: And in the book, you write about the mental breaks that you had, the psychotic breaks that you had. And yeah. I think that that's so critically important for the purpose of this conversation, because oftentimes people don't really deal with psychotic breaks until they start to experience drugs that change the brain's chemistry.
20: Yes, yes. And I believe, you know, I believe it was definitely drug-induced psychosis. Back in, you know, if we go back to my teenage, when I was in college, early 19, probably about 19 years old, I started drinking mushroom tea. I experimented with it one summer, and it was called shrooning. Now it's coming back, and people are looking at it like, oh, this incredible thing that can help you to really get in touch with, you know, yourself and learn things. But no, it's mm-hmm. it's like LSD. And I started drinking that one summer, and it caused me to have several psychotic breaks with reality that were just devastating. Mm. You know, I wouldn't wish that on anybody. Mm-hmm. It was something that I believe that I had to go through on my journey to finally get me to this place that I am today.
1: Mm-hmm. And when you were going through those psychotic breaks, your family was there. How do they begin to speak to you about making the turn and stopping? Because you do stop some, but not all. You know, at that time, you'd stop some, mm-hmm. but not everything.
20: Yes. Well, you know, I always talk about my mother, and, you know, may she rest in peace. She always was there for me. She always prayed for me. Mm-hmm. She never gave up on me. And it was just something about that type of unconditional love that kept drawing me. It kept drawing me to that place where inside of me, I knew that I was more than the circumstances, and I was more than what I was doing. Mm-hmm. So that's one of the things about hope. And I'm so excited about now that Mothers in Crisis is focusing on the National Month of Hope and this whole hope campaign, mm-hmm. because hope is a powerful force. And when my family, other family members had given up on me and they said, well, you know, she's never going to change. It's never going to, you know, turn around. My mother never gave up hope. Mm.
1: Wow. Let's take a break here. But when we come back, I want to talk about how you maintain or find hope in a hopeless or what seems like a hopeless situation. Stay on point, everybody. We're back right after this.
21: Thank you.
0: 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Our goal is to encourage, uplift, and enlighten you, one conversation at a time.
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0: 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Our goal is to encourage, uplift, and enlighten you, one conversation at a time.
1: Welcome back, everybody, to the OPT network. This morning, we're talking about hope. who better to talk about hope than somebody who was in a situation in their life and during their life that felt hopeless. The book is entitled, As Long As There's Breath in Your Body, There Is Still Hope. Our guest this morning is Dr. Rosalind Tompkins. When we went to break, I was talking about the hopelessness that so many people feel right now. And in the last segment, we were talking about mushroom and mushroom tea. And for people who may not know, that was like a hallucinogenic. But now we have the opioid crisis, and we have something even more horrible than that. We have fentanyl. So how do we help people who feel hopeless, like your family did when you were going through addiction?
20: Well, that's a wonderful question, because that's one of the things that we're excited about with the whole Hope campaign, is that we've come up with strategies and ways that you can, first of all, become more hopeful yourself, to begin to think hope, because it is a process of training your brain to move from that place of negativity, where you just look at things as they are, but you can begin to look at things and determine through the eyes of faith, possibilities, imagining hope of what they could be. And then also we talk about how to make hope connections, how you can actually, now that you become more hopeful, you can begin to spread this hope by having hope chats with others. And see, a hope chat is simply a way to engage with someone where you connect with your heart and not your head. And you let them know that you care about them, you're checking up on them, and you want to be there for them. And I'm telling you, I have seen over the years through Mothers in Crisis, thousands of women that I've worked with, especially during the height of the crack cocaine epidemic. And every one of them was looking for love and looking for someone that could look in their eyes and see them. And I could see them, because as I was looking at them, I was looking at myself, but for the grace of God. And so because of that connection now, that real unconditional love connection, I could bring hope and say, well, you know, I've been where you are and I made it out, and so can you. And it's just like a little spark just shines like in the midst of that, for them to think about, you know, maybe I can.
1: And so you understand addiction in a real intrinsic way. What was what was that final straw for you when you said, okay, I'm done?
20: My daughter, when I got pregnant with her, and that's sort of like the catalyst for Mothers in Crisis, because I know that's a powerful event. Not for everyone, because I, like I said, I've worked with thousands and it doesn't always work like that. But for me, and especially since I had lost one child, one daughter, because of my addiction, whenever I became pregnant with my daughter, Janar, something inside of me, that was the hope inside of me, that, you know what, you got to get yourself together. You know, you can do this, and begin to go back to my roots of what I was taught, to call on Jesus, pray, you know, whatever it's going to take now. She was my catalyst. She was my baby of hope.
1: Wow. One of the things that you talk about was how demonic it felt. And you write in the book that you felt like you couldn't even differentiate your body parts, like you felt like you had been possessed by a demonic spirit. Talk a little bit about that.
20: Yes, yes, absolutely. That's exactly. I felt like I had left my body and some monster had entered. And for me, as a woman of faith, I know that it is a demonic. There's a demonic dimension to this addiction, and that I was definitely under that bondage and stronghold for many years, because I wanted to stop and I didn't want to go through, especially the pain and the shame and, you know, the humiliation, but I couldn't. So it had that spiritual component to it. And it wasn't until I surrendered all to the Lord that I was able to break free.
1: And you talk about that surrender. You write about that in the book. But surrendering for most people is really the hardest part. What was the key for you? I know your daughter was your seed of hope and your baby of hope after losing that first baby due to addiction as well. But what was the surrender like for you?
20: The brokenness. And finally, because I look at myself prior to and whenever I started, you know, using and all of my young adult life, I was very strong-willed. I was very, like I say, I'm like a wild stallion. And I felt like I was just going to do what I wanted to do, and I didn't care. And it was so much, I used to say, it's so much injustices in this world. I can't live in this world straight, you know, and all of that. I was very, that was my mindset. It wasn't hopeful. It was very pessimistic and cynical. But whenever I surrendered, I finally was broken. I mean, I had gone through so much, as you see, mm-hmm. as long as it's present in your body, there's still hope. Until that final straw, I was broken. I said, you know what? I can't do this. I can't live like this anymore. I don't want to live like this anymore. Lord, help me. And I meant it. And I was willing at that point to do whatever it took.
1: Did you think, though, after all you had been through, you'd had like four psychotic breaks and you had been struggling and doing any and everything imaginable, could you believe that this God that you had known about and that your mother had prayed to, did you believe that God could heal you and could deliver you?
20: Well, it's strange that you would ask that, because I knew that God. I knew God had been wooing me and drawing me since I was a little girl. I remember him, and I know now, I didn't know then, but I know that it was God. Mm-hmm. And so it was just like, it was so much other stuff going on in my life until I couldn't really connect with him and hear him clearly. So yes, that thread of faith that, you know, because I accepted Christ as my personal savior at 17, through my sister, she led me to Christ, and I just backslid from there. I just backslid so completely. So yes, I knew that God was real. Mm-hmm. And I knew that by the time I surrendered, it was either that or, you know, it was nothing else. Mm-hmm. You know, it's just like either he can do it or there's no hope.
1: Right. He's either everything or he's nothing.
20: Right. And, you know, and that's why I'm so excited about hope, because I know that this is real. You know, this is real stuff here. I mean, God is real and he can help anybody.
1: Absolutely. Let's take a break here, Dr. Tompkins. 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Stay on point, everybody. We're back right after this.
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1: Welcome back, everybody, to the OPT network. This morning, we're talking about something that we absolutely love. It's hope, and then I'll add possibility to that. Our guest this morning is Dr. Rosalind Tompkins, and her book is entitled, As Long as There's Breath in Your Body, There Is Still Hope. And so when you come out of the fog, Dr. Tompkins, and you go back to college, you finally finish, and you start to do the work, but the work entails helping others. You become a social worker and you start to do the work. Tell us about the work.
20: Well, for me, the work was purpose. I believe that's when abundant life began for me. Because whenever you can connect with purpose, then that's like the oxygen for everything else that I was able to do. And that happened to be. And that doesn't happen all the time. But for me, whenever I started working in the field, And I started as a social worker, and I started being confronted by this whole crack cocaine epidemic and women who were going through situations that I had been through. And I started telling them my story and letting them know that recovery is possible, and doing whatever I could to empower them, to become whole. Mm-hmm. I found my purpose. Mm-hmm. And Mothers in Crisis was, we're celebrating 30 years wow. this year.
1: You know what I wondered, you know, out of the things that you write in the book, I wondered at what point after you were delivered, were you able to forgive the actions of that person that had kind of come into your body and taken over? Were you able to forgive that part of yourself?
20: You know, it's interesting that you ask that, because I'll never forget this. This happened to me whenever I started moving towards recovery, and I was getting clean. Mm-hmm. And I went home to visit my mother, who was living in Pensacola. That was where I was. That was my hometown. And so she told me, she's, you know, a rare occasion, because prior to that, because of everything I was doing, but she said, you know, I'm proud of you. Mm-hmm. She said, but, you know, I was looking at a show. They were talking about how people needed to forgive and learn how to forgive themselves. Mm-hmm. And she looked at me and she said, you're going to have to do that. Mm-hmm. And so I remember, you know, at that point, I didn't understand what she was talking about. Mm-hmm. I think that's a process that just coming to that place of wholeness is a part of that, the journey of hope, to getting to that place where you just realize, you know what, it happened. You know, when you know better, you do better. God has forgiven me, and I forgive myself as well as others.
1: Hmm. Wow. And you said that was a process. That wasn't something that just happened.
20: No, it didn't just happen, because sometimes you don't realize that you haven't forgiven yourself. You don't realize that that is a necessary process. I'm glad my mother said that to me, because it was always there kind of in the forefront of my mind, because I understand about forgiving other people, mm-hmm. but forgiving me, I need to forgive myself. I that just hadn't dawned on me.
1: Mm-hmm. And then, so you start doing the work and you start going into crack houses and into drug neighborhoods to help others. When you start to see what other women were going through, and that same thing that you went through, how was that healing for you?
20: It was very heartbreaking. Because for me, the call began when I felt inside of me what the babies were going through, and the children, as they were growing up in those circumstances, as they were in the womb and having to, you know, ingest crack cocaine and all of that. Mm-hmm. And I remember having such a burden. But it didn't just, you know, it wasn't just the babies. Because of what I'd gone through, it helped me to have empathy and to understand that I have to get through the mothers. I have to get with them. And then through that process, we can help the children. And so it was a burden. Mm-hmm. But like I said earlier, it was purpose. And so it was powerful. And whenever God gave me

0: unit as a whole. I always saw it as the family unit.
1: Mm-hmm. You know, I was thinking as I was reading the book and that there's so many people right now that are hopeless. People mm-hmm. who have either partners who are addicted or children who are addicted and don't see any hope, because you said it and you wrote it in the book where you would say, I just don't care. You know, I don't care about what others are saying. I don't care about what others think. And mm-hmm. if you know anything about addiction, that's one of the words that comes out. I don't care. How do mm-hmm. you bring care to somebody who doesn't care? How do you bring hope to somebody who is hopeless?
0: Well, it is a spiritual battle. And I believe it starts with prayer. Mm-hmm. And it starts with praying for the person. And then it starts with employing the three forces that shall remain. And that's faith, hope, and love. And so whenever you begin to reach out, you may not be the person, but you can help that person become a part of, you know, find the resources, you know, whatever it's going to take. If you're willing to do that, then you can make a difference in that person's life. And it may not be you, and it may not be then, but I'm telling you, you plant those seeds. Mm-hmm. It's amazing how God will bring that increase in a person's life, because it's his desire that we're all healed and whole and saved. Mm-hmm. So, you know, it may seem like an uphill may seem like it's an uphill climb, but I've seen so many people who everyone else had given up on, and they are free and doing great today.
1: Absolutely. Let's get a break here, but when we come back, I want to talk about all of the moms that have been in crisis that you've helped over these last three decades and where we're going right now, because there are still moms who are still birthing babies who are ultimately addicted to drugs. Rosalyn Tompkins is our guest this morning, everybody. Stay on point. We're back right after this.
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6: On Point Media News is brought to you by the Law Office of Malcolm Larvadane. What's the name? Larvadane. Florida Republican Representative Maria Elvira Salazar tells President Donald Trump in a new ad that Hispanic voters feel betrayed by him as a result of his immigration agenda. The ad is a remarkable break with the president by a member of his own party over immigration, a major political fissure just months ahead of the midterms. The congresswoman addresses Trump directly in the ad, speaking straight to the camera as she says, quote, "Some of your immigration enforcement efforts have gone too far," unquote. Salazar points to statistics she said shows that 50% of the people detained by U.S. Immigration and Customs Enforcement in July had no criminal record. Quoting her, "Be careful what your advisors are telling you about immigration policy. The same Hispanics who helped you get to the White House in 2024 feel betrayed today." On Point Media News is brought to you by the Law Office of Malcolm Larvadane. What's the name? Larvadane. I'm Wade Hampton.
7: 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Malcolm helped me keep my composure and sanity. 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Being in an accident is not easy, especially when you have children. From the time I had my wreck,

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0: Good morning, everybody, and welcome to On Point Talk, the Carlette Christmas Show. We are the Christmases. I'm Carlette. He's David.
1: Good morning, everybody. Welcome to the live version of On Point Talk, the Carlette Christmas Show, and we welcome you this morning.
0: It is Momentum Monday, D.C., and we're making it right on through the month of September. Can you believe I say it every morning?
1: Wake up, wake up, wake up.
0: September 21st.
1: Monday morning, wake up, wake up, wake up.
0: Well, we know who is awake on Monday morning. Richard Malvo, always
1: Rich
0: on
1: the
0: inside.
1: You know Richie Rich is up. Because he makes contact.
0: Richard, you inspire us in
1: Richard,
0: the
1: Richard, man, you the bomb, man.
0: Yeah, you are. Thank you for taking the ride.
1: That's our homeboy, man.
0: Yeah, you we know? Have known Richard.
1: Yeah, we love
0: literally
1: Richard. Love us.
0: Our whole life.
1: Our whole life.
0: Yeah. Man, Richard, we appreciate your support, checking in. We appreciate all of the people who, you know, whether you check in with us each and every morning or you check in with us when you see us or you just here, we appreciate you being here more than we can say. And so it is Monday morning, but here's what's up in Rapides Parish, D.C. Kids are out of school.
1: Yeah, they're out this morning. And let me just say this, Carlette, because it really does mean stuff to us when people like Richard, you know, there's people out there who really are excellent proponents of being encouraging and uplifting.
0: Yeah.
1: And I think our community needs more of that in all areas. We try to do it with all that we come into contact with. And I think if we were all uplifting and encouraging each other more, you know, we would be better to one another. And we could start seeing the needs of each other and seeing how to be of assistance to each other instead of pulling each other down. It's very important, man, that we, and then you have to act these things out. You know, you have to be these things and say to yourself, that's who I am. I'm an encourager. Mm. I uplift others. I try to help others.
0: That's good, DC.
1: It really is, Carlette. I mean, and you know, that's who Richard is. I mean, you know, I see him at the football games. I thought I was going to see him at the Thursday game. I didn't. But, I mean, people like that are inspiring to me.
0: Right. And you know,
1: and I think we have to talk about them, T.
0: Yeah, and as you say that, sometimes, and I know people will see a thing and they'll be encouraged by a thing, or they'll see somebody and want to give a compliment and won't do it because of whatever the reason.
1: Fear.
0: But you just fear, uncertainty.
1: Or just downright spite.
0: Or it could be that.
1: Yeah, just, I mean, you know, there's something stopping us from being the change we want to see in each other's life.
0: Right.
1: When we see something good, let's praise that.
0: Right.
1: Let's acknowledge that.
0: Right.
1: Let's encourage that person to continue in that space so that others could see what they're doing and start to doing it too.
0: Right.
1: Because those types of things are contagious, Carlette.
0: Mm, that's good. And I want to just give a shout out to Erica if you're listening. She works at the Volunteers of America. I think they took our old office space on government, and now she comes to the church, and she stopped me a couple of weeks ago and just said, you know, she listens to the show, she appreciates the show, and every person that we meet, we try to get your name, remember you, because we want to give you a shout out. We want you to know
1: that we appreciate
0: it. Yeah, and you just really can't know how it encourages us. But as we're going through our day, maybe we just challenge people to give somebody a compliment, to encourage them, to speak a word. Because I'm going to tell you, you never know where people are in their space and in their time. And it could, in that time, and it could be just that one word from you. Hey, I like your outfit. Your hair looks great. Something really genuine, really authentic, that is real, that is going to help somebody on their walk today. Because sometimes Mondays are tough, and sometimes every day can be a tough day for people, especially when they're going through, and a lot of people are going through the change of season, not just with weather, but life changes, DC.
1: Yes.
0: And boy, I'm going to tell you, we can be in some places. So that encouragement really matters, DC.
1: Yes, it does, Carlette. It's very important. It's very important. And, you know, some people withhold encouragement of others, you know, and that's just downright not right.
0: Downright not right.
1: Yeah, it's just downright not right. You know, you don't want to be that person.
0: No.
1: Because what you sow is what you reap.
0: That's right.
1: And if you're holding back encouraging of others, there's not going to be anybody encouraging you.
0: That's right.
1: You know, the more people you encourage, the more people are going to be encouraging you.
0: That's,
1: you know,
0: good.
1: That's how God made the world, right? You reap what you sow. You know, farmers sow seed, they reap harvest. Well, that concept is the world's concept.
0: That's right.
1: It's how God made the world, you know? You sow children, those children sow children.
0: That's right.
1: It just keeps on multiplying. Everything is designed to multiply.
0: Yeah, that's good.
1: You know, you could look back since we're on this, you can look back in the 2000s when we thought everything under the sun was invented. We thought that was it. Like,
0: yeah,
1: everything is done. You know, computers got that. Now, man, when you look at AI, you're like, wow, man, who saw that coming?
0: Yeah.
1: This is crazy. I mean, it's just, but each time you think, oh, the world has everything it needs,
0: it gets something else.
1: Gets more stuff, you know? So it keeps multiplying. It keeps multiplying, you know? Just when we thought cars were it, now you got electric cars.
0: Self-driving cars.
1: Who would have thought? You know, it's just, I mean, so you can never stop living and understanding that there's going to be more. It's just going to keep getting bigger, better, greater.
0: Yeah.
1: That's who God is. He keeps giving us more and more. Just when we think we've plateaued out and there's nothing else under the sun, there's more stuff that comes under the sun.
0: And that goes back to that scripture that we can't even, some of the things that God is going to give in that exceeding abundantly above all we can ask or think, we can't even think to ask him for some of the things. And so with that said, if you're getting there on this Momentum Monday, Rapides Parish is out of school, but we know that school buses throughout other areas are rolling. So please be mindful, watching out for yourself as well as others. Remember, on time could be late and early is just better. And please remember, distracted driving is dangerous. If you have to text it, read it, watch it, pull over to a safe space and send it, or just think about waiting. Well, you know, we start each and every morning with our OPT meditation. So that'll be coming up on the other side of the break, the top of the hour, the OPT meditation. And we want to remind you that you'll find it all and more when you find your center down in Avoyelles Parish. 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

0: Welcome back, everybody, to the OPT Network. It's the time of the morning where we start with our OPT meditation intention and maybe just a thought for the day. 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When it comes to second chances of the heart, Rapides Regional Medical Center should be your first choice. Heart care on a higher level. This morning's meditation says, in improving our personal lives, we have unseen help. We were not made so that we could see God. That would be too easy for us, and there would be no merit in obeying Him. It takes an act of faith, a venture of belief to realize the unseen power. Yet, we have much evidence of God's existence in the strength that many people have received from the act of faith, the venture of belief. We are in a box of space and time, and we can see neither our souls nor God. God and the human spirit are both outside the limitations of space and time, yet our unseen help is effective here and now. That has been proved in thousands of changed lives, DC.
1: Yeah, you know, I'm one of those lives that's been changed, and I agree. You know, once you make that conscious contact with God and you start to see the move of God in your life, it changes your life. And it's a life-changing event. You know, coming into a relationship with God, Carlette, is a wondrous affair in your life. Because now you have access to all the spiritual wonders of the world that you would not be able to access if you hadn't made that conscious contact with God and understand that God's omnipotent presence is all around you at all times, and it's there to see you through every situation. And when you start to get to the place of understanding that you have help, right? That God is perfecting things that concern you, that, and that God is a refuge.
0: Yes.
1: He is your refuge. You know, look up refuge to see what it means, T, while I'm saying this.
0: Okay.
1: But God is our refuge, and He is there to perfect everything that concerns us. His everlasting arms are sheltering and expressing the love and protection of His Spirit. You know, human beings in their troubles and difficulties need nothing more as the refuge.
0: A safe place.
1: A place to relax, where you can lay down your burdens and get relief from your care. That's what this is we're talking about, ladies and gentlemen. God is. His presence is just so, it's like medicine for your soul and your body.
0: Mm-hmm.
1: Right? It's like you just feel so fulfilled when you enter into the presence of God, and you're just everything that you need to be. You're no longer seeking to feel that God-sized void that lives within you. When you don't have God, that's what you're dealing with. A God-sized void. And we really don't understand the turmoil and the irritableness and the discontentment that comes from not having God in your life.
0: Right.
1: It makes you miserable. But when you're miserable, you think that's normal. Until you come into the place of God, you start to realize, I've been living a miserable existence. You see what I'm saying?
0: Oh, do I?
1: Go ahead.
0: And that miserable existence becomes our normal existence.
1: Right.
0: And so that's all that we can really relate to. And it says that improving our personal lives, we have unseen help. And boy, when you were talking about how God has changed your life, it brings me to tears how He's changed our lives.
1: Yes.
0: And how He is changing our lives, so much to the point that unseen help is the Holy Spirit. And now we have made a declaration with each other in our lives that we don't want to do anything without asking and seeking that unseen help. We have a helper, but yet when we really don't have that faith to trust God, sometimes we just think that our plan is better, our way is better.
1: Right.
0: And that's where every single one of us gets into trouble, because what the enemy will do, our adversary, he'll let it work out a couple few times for us, and then we'll depend on self, and we won't go to the helper, the one who knows everything about everything.
1: Yes.
0: And it says, we're in a box, DC, of space and time. And we can neither see our souls nor God. God in the human spirit are both outside the limitations of space and time. So there are no limitations.
1: And remember, it says the human spirit.
0: The human.
1: So you have to be able to connect spiritually to appreciate being out of what you can see.
0: That's right.
1: Being out of a place. See, because God is in a space where you can't see, touch, feel, or any of
0: that. That's right.
1: But your spirit can get there. That's why we have a spirit man. And when we connect our spirits to God's spirit, it is a life-changing situation.
0: Mm-hmm.
1: And you start to know it. Not in your senses of touch, see, eye,
0: right.
1: You know, this. But your spirit comes alive. And, you know, Big Steve Sweezy, my Uncle New, used to say, your spirit is like a muscle.
0: Right.
1: You got to exercise it. You have to exercise that.
0: Right.
1: You know what I'm saying?
0: And the more you exercise, and we're seeing it in the natural sense, the more we exercise, the more our muscles get strong. The more we grow in that. And so, you know, it's just, it's a power of process. And, you know, and then we go through this process and we grow spiritually, we grow physically, and we grow in every way, DC. You're right. The exercising that we're doing, we're seeing the muscles in our body change.
1: Right.
0: The more we do it.
1: Absolutely. Everything about us is changing physically as a result of exercising.
0: And the same goes with our faith. When we exercise what God's word says about who we are and what we can have. And here's how we can pray about it. It says, I pray that I may make the great venture of, get this, DC, belief.
1: Right.
0: I pray that my vision may not be blocked by intellectual pride.
1: Now, I'm going to tell you, that intellect is a fool when it comes in. Because once you start trying to make God make sense, you're going to lose every time. It's not going to make sense to you. You can't get, that means if you're trying to make everything that God does make sense to you, that means you're trying to be on the level of God.
0: Right.
1: You know, now things will make sense to you, but they're not going to make sense to your natural mind. Sometimes God will have you do something that makes absolutely no sense. But when you learn to obey, hear the voice of God and obey the voice of God, be quick to listen, quick to obey, quick to do, then you start to see miracles in your life.
0: Right.
1: Because only God can lead you into those places where you get those divine miracles. But if you're trying to come out of your natural mind with it, you're going to always fall short.
0: Yes.
1: You're going to always fall short because you think that if you can get on the level with God, then you've already lost the game. You're already in the lose.
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0: 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Well, we're coming up really closely to the top of the hour. It's 6:53 local time. We're glad you're here on this Momentum Monday, September 21st. And if you're not feeling quite the momentum you need to get your week started, you can begin to encourage yourself. DC was really talking about how important encouragement is from others, but we know sometimes we don't always get that encouragement from others. So we have to really be mindful about what we are saying, DC, to ourselves.
1: Yeah, that's correct. That's correct.
0: You know, and it matters what you're saying to yourself in terms of how your day gets started. And we always let you know that on time, or remind you that on time could be late. And here's what I want to remind you about Highway 71 now, coming probably north and south, is they're getting the cane, the sugar cane, out of the fields. So that means heavy equipment on and off the highway. And boy, if you're running late.
1: They started the cane trucks?
0: Right? Oh, a lot of the tractors on the road, lot of the... You know, the equipment that they're using to get the cane out of the fields.
1: A cane truck, they're starting to, we're seeing tractors.
0: Yeah, that's
1: true.
0: And boy, I'm going to tell you, it ain't nothing fast about a tractor.
1: Well, they're going to try to start getting that cane out before the cold comes.
0: Yeah.
1: They don't want to, they don't want it to freeze and die.
0: Yeah.
1: So, yeah, they're going to be getting them. I just didn't know they were doing it right now.
0: Yeah, you hadn't noticed all of the activity around the fields and the track.
1: We're seeing the activity, but the trucks hadn't started moving.
0: Yeah.
1: You know, because that's when it really, but no.
0: It really slows things down. And so they're on and off, out of the fields, coming out of the fields onto Highway 71. And boy, if you're running late, you just don't want to get behind a tractor that you're trying to pass that's going slowly. So just give yourself time for that. And remember, distracted driving is dangerous. If you have to text it, read it, watch it, send it, pull over. And if you can't pull over, you can always wait. You know, at the top of the hour, we start with our OPT meditation. After the top of the hour, the OPT meditation. And if you are harried and hurried on this Momentum Monday, give yourself a chance to breathe intentionally. Breathe in deep cleansing breaths. Breathe out what doesn't serve you. All the things that are flooding your mind about the day and what you have to do and your list and just everything. And just clear all that away, because guess what? You can't get to the next thing until you get to the next thing. If you're running late, there's nothing you can do to get yourself there on time. It's a 50-50. It's a crapshoot. You might get there, you might not. And so you got to get into acceptance of that. And I'm going to tell you, if you're traveling on the Pineville Expressway, now that speed limit has gone up to 60. But I'm going to tell you, if you're going over 60 to get there, you might probably get a ticket. They are almost always monitoring that speedway, so that expressway. So you want to be careful. You want to adhere to the correct speed. And remember, Rapides Parish Schools are not in session today. There's a day for teachers today, their work. And so that means that parents have a new routine this morning. No bus stops for Rapides Parish, but other schools are in session. So that means that buses are rolling, kids are at bus stops. Give the bus driver grace. Make sure that you're not going around school buses and that you're helping them. Because I'm going to tell you that bus wreck that happened in Grant Parish, we still don't have a whole lot of information, but our prayers for those families and those kids, because there were some people hurt in that bus wreck. And there's now a big conversation about whether or not there should be seat belts on buses, on school buses. So we want to encourage our kids, if they are riding the bus, stay in their seats. Keep down their behavior and the noise level so that the bus driver can pay attention to the road. So he's not having to constantly correct them and others. So with that said, OPT meditation coming up after the top of the hour. And then we'll be joined by Rick Horton. He's talking about a Men's Day program called Day for Dads. So stay on point. We'll be back right after this.

You're listening to On Point Talk with Carlette Christmas, the official OPT Network. Our goal is to encourage, uplift, and enlighten you, one conversation at a time. This

0: Donald Trump in a new ad that Hispanic voters feel betrayed by him as a result of his immigration agenda. The ad is a remarkable break with the president by a member of his own party over immigration, a major political fissure just months ahead of the midterms. The congresswoman addresses Trump directly in the ad, speaking straight to the camera as she says, quote, "Some of your immigration enforcement efforts have gone too far," unquote. Salazar points to statistics she said shows that 50% of the people detained by U.S. Immigration and Customs Enforcement in July had no criminal record. Quoting her, "Be careful what your advisors are telling you about immigration policy. The same Hispanics who helped you get to the White House in 2024 feel betrayed today." 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What's the name? Larvadane. I'm Wade Hampton.
1: Before the accident, I was actually on my way to take my mom something. 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Being in an accident is not easy, especially when you have children. 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
5: Welcome back, everybody, to the OPT Network. It's the time of the morning where we start with our OPT meditation intention and maybe just a thought for the day, and it's sponsored by RAPIDS Regional Medical Center. When it comes to second chances of the heart, RAPIDS Regional Medical Center should be your first choice. Heart care on a higher level. This morning's meditation says, in improving our personal lives, we have unseen help. We were not made so that we could see God. That would be too easy for us. And there would be no merit in obeying him. It takes an act of faith, a venture of belief to realize the unseen power. Yet, we have much evidence of God's existence in the strength that many people have received from the act of faith, the venture of belief. We are in a box of space and time, and we can see neither our souls nor God. God and the human spirit are both outside the limitations of space and time, yet our unseen help is effective here and now. That has been proved in thousands of changed lives, DC.
6: Yeah, you know, I'm one of those lives that's been changed, and I agree, you know. Once you make that conscious contact with God and you start to see the move of God in your life, it changes your life. And it's a life-changing event. You know, coming into a relationship with God, Carlette, is a wondrous affair in your life. Because now you have access to all the spiritual wonders of the world that you would not be able to access if you hadn't made that conscious contact with God and understand that God's omnipotent presence is all around you at all times, and it's there to see you through every situation. And when you start to get to the place of understanding that you have help, right, that God is perfecting things that concern you, that and that God is a refuge.
5: Yes.
6: He is your refuge. You know, look up refuge to see what it means, T, while I'm saying this.
5: Okay.
6: But God is our refuge, and he is there to perfect everything that concerns us. His everlasting arms are sheltering and expressing the love and protection of his spirit. You know, human beings in their troubles and difficulties need nothing more as the refuge.
5: A safe place.
6: A place to relax where you can lay down your burdens and get relief from your cares. That's what this is we're talking about, ladies and gentlemen. God is. His presence is just so, it's like medicine for your soul and your body.
5: Mm-hmm.
6: Right? It's like you just feel so fulfilled when you enter into the presence of God, and you're just everything that you need to be. You're no longer seeking to feel that God-sized void that lives within you. When you don't have God, that's what you're dealing with, a God-sized void. And we really don't understand the turmoil and the irritableness and the discontentment that comes from not having God in your life.
5: Right.
6: It makes you miserable. But when you're miserable, you think that's normal. Until you come into the place of God, you start to realize, I've been living a miserable existence. You see what I'm saying?
5: Oh, do I?
6: Go ahead.
5: And that miserable existence becomes our normal existence.
6: Right.
5: And so that's all that we can really relate to. And it says that improving our personal lives, we have unseen help. And boy, when you were talking about how God has changed your life, it brings me to tears how he's changed our lives.
6: Yes.
5: And how he is changing our lives so much to the point that unseen help is the Holy Spirit. And now we have made a declaration with each other in our lives that we don't want to do anything without asking and seeking that unseen help. We have a helper, but yet when we really don't have that faith to trust God, sometimes we just think that our plan is better, our way is better.
6: Right.
5: And that's where every single one of us gets into trouble, because what the enemy will do, our adversary, he'll let it work out a couple few times for us, and then we'll depend on self, and we won't go to the helper, the one who knows everything about everything.
6: Yes.
5: And it says, we're in a box, DC, of space and time. And we can neither see our souls nor God. God in the human spirit are both outside the limitations of space and time. So there are no limitations.
6: And remember, it says the human spirit.
5: The human
6: spirit. So you have to be able to connect spiritually to appreciate being out of what you can see.
5: That's right.
6: Being out of a place. See, because God is in a space where you can't see, touch, feel, or any of
5: that. That's right.
6: But your spirit can get there. That's why we have a spirit man. And when we connect our spirits to God's spirit, it is a life-changing situation.
5: Mm-hmm.
6: And you start to know it, not in your senses of touch, see, eye,
5: right.
6: You know, this, but your spirit comes alive. And, you know, Big Steve Sweezy, my Uncle New, used to say, your spirit is like a muscle.
5: Right.
6: You got to exercise it. You have to exercise it.
5: Right.
6: You know what I'm saying?
5: And the more you exercise, and we're seeing it in the natural sense, the more we exercise, the more our muscles get strong. The more we grow in that. And so, you know, it's a power of process. And, you know, and then we go through this process and we grow spiritually, we grow physically, and we grow in every way, DC. You're right. The exercising that we're doing, we're seeing the muscles in our body change.
6: Right.
5: The more we do it.
6: Absolutely. Everything about us is changing physically as a result of exercising.
5: And the same goes with our faith. When we exercise what God's word says about who we are and what we can have. And here's how we can pray about it. It says, I pray that I may make the great venture of get this DC belief.
6: Right.
5: I pray that my vision may not be blocked by intellectual pride.
6: Now, I'm going to tell you, that intellect is a fool when it comes in. Because once you start trying to make God make sense, you're going to lose every time. It's not going to make sense to you. You can't get, that means if you're trying to make everything that God does make sense to you, that means you're trying to be on the level of God.
5: Right.
6: You know, now things will make sense to you, but they're not going to make sense to your natural mind. Sometimes God will have you do something that makes absolutely no sense. But when you learn to obey, hear the voice of God and obey the voice of God, be quick to listen, quick to obey, quick to do, then you start to see miracles in your life.
5: Right.
6: Because only God can lead you into those places where you get those divine miracles. But if you're trying to come out of your natural mind with it, you're going to always fall short.
5: Yes.
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0: Welcome back, everybody, to the OPT Network. Rick Horton is in the house this morning, and he's talking about an important subject on dads and kids. Rick, good morning and welcome.
1: Good morning. How are you doing?
0: So I'm doing good. I want to talk about why Men's Day is so, that's number four, what Men's Day is.
1: All right. Men's Day is an opportunity for fathers to let the community know, hey, we are involved. There's so many different agencies within the state that and Head Start school system, education system, that a lot of fathers aren't directly involved in that, be it whether they're at home or not at home. So this is an opportunity for fathers to say, yes, we are here, we are involved. Yes, we are working hard out here trying to support and feed our families. But yet we do have this time out and a moment to, you know, be with our children as well.
0: And you know, there's always been this thing that, you know, dads are absent from the home, but we're seeing that change, aren't we?
1: Yes, we are.
0: And nobody's talking about that change.
1: No one's talking about this change. For the past year and a half, I've been working with the Fatherhood Engagement Task Force with through the governor's office, governor of Louisiana's office. And since then, Senate Bill 435 has passed, and a new program is out, you know, for fathers to be engaged with their children.
0: Mm-hmm. And especially black fathers, it's always been stigmatized that black men were not raising their kids, but we're also seeing black dads being more engaged. Talk about the importance of that.
1: Yes, that was one of the things that we did surveys on and recognized and did some research on. Fathers not being in the home, which is causing young men to be in the streets and becoming violent in the street because they don't have that guidance as a father would give. Mothers are emotional and everything, and that's a beautiful thing for a young man to have that side of him also nurtured, but also that strength as a man, what it means to be a man. And it's not a separation of as a person, who you are as a person, but there are certain things that you have to recognize that you are, that men are.
0: Mm-hmm. And I talk about the importance of having that conversation with family, the difference between the mother's role and the father's role.
1: Oh, yes. Mothers are nurturing, super nurturing. They take, you know, as far as your emotions, how do you take care of yourself, you know, just in general, just how you clean yourself, really. Women have that special thing

0: There's no denying that. But fathers have a thing of survival. How do you survive in this world out here every day? Because, you know, men are naturally, as they say, hunters, except in the lion world. I think the lionesses are the ones that doing most of the killing for food. But that protection, and it comes from the father's side.
1: Mm-hmm. And so the Men's Day program, A Day for Dads, what will it look like?
0: Okay. A Day for Dads is an opportunity for fathers to be there at the Head Start program at W.O. Hall.
1: Okay.
0: And what it's going to be is an opportunity for them to meet not only the school, see the school that their children are going to, but also meet the teachers that are there with your children. And at time you can have stop for a moment and be with your child at school and let the school know, number one, who you are. Because someday, you know, you may have to come by and pick up your child if right. you're not already doing that.
1: Right.
0: And then be involved in the things, the activities that are going on at school. Let them know what's going on, what's happening.
1: Mm-hmm. And when did you guys come up with the idea of bringing dads to the school? Because, you know, we know moms are always at the school.
0: Yeah. Well, it all comes about, like I said, through the fatherhood engagement research and programming that we did. Gaining that partnership with programs such as Head Start, early childhood development, through DCFS, Department of Corrections, workforce, and all these and also with the court system.
1: Mm-hmm.
0: When it comes to family court, a lot of things are recognized. When you say WIC, that's Women's, Infants, and Children. There's nowhere in there that says father.
1: Wow, you're right.
0: So these programs, and mostly when you talk about Department of Family Services, is mainly dominated by who?
1: Women.
0: Women, exactly, and providing those services. Even when it comes to child support and making arrest for child support, it's normally a woman that arrests you for failure to pay your child support.
1: Right.
0: Or enforcing child support. So this, so there's a stigmatism out there that has to be broken.
1: Mm.
0: Okay, and fathers need to know that they have the same rights and support to support their children as the women do. So a person has custody of their child, partial custody of their child, you can receive WIC, the services from WIC, just as well as the mother can.
1: The father can.
0: Yeah.
1: Wow.
0: So if the mother gets a child seat for the car, guess what? You can get a child seat for your car also, mm-hmm. because you are responsible for transporting your child as well. If, you know, the nutrition program that WIC is about, you also can have nutrition for your home, also for your child. And so all that comes into play because, you know, a lot of times, okay, the mother has everything, so you want to say, okay, that's where everything is at. So,
1: right.
0: you know, my child is over there because mm-hmm. they need proper nutrition. But you can get the same thing at your home. And a lot of men don't know that. And even in the custody battles, yes, the mother is the domicile. When you're talking about family court, the mother is a domiciliary person. Okay, but that doesn't mean she is dominant over the child's what the child does or doesn't mm-hmm. do. There has to be an agreement between the parents of what the activities the child takes place in. And these are things that we talked about during the program, during the research, during for the fatherhood engagement through the governorship program.
1: So what were men saying, Rick, during those studies about, especially if they didn't have a good relationship with the mother of their child? What were they saying about coming into community, even though maybe they didn't agree on other things, how to make that agreement that's going to be best for the child?
0: Well, we found that most men didn't want to deal with the conflict between them and the mother.
1: Okay.
0: And so, and they didn't want their child to be around that conflict that's going on, that emotion, that heavy emotion, the arguing and all that. They don't want their child to be around that. And then you get, not only that, you get a lot of other family interference that goes on. And men just say, I don't want to deal with that. I'm just going to step to the side, do what you want to do, have your way. But that doesn't excuse you from your responsibility.
1: Mm.
0: So, but there is help out there for you through the court systems. Now the court system is starting to recognize this is a thing that's happening because of the research. And we show them the numbers as to why these things are going on as far as men deciding to stay away. When you talk about child support, men don't get a regular job because, you know, back child support they owe. But there's a way through workforce to work it now that they're not going to take the lump sum of child support away from you.

0: that can help you find a good paying job, tax paying job that you can actually start paying back incrementally into your child support, and you can still have a livable wage. And that's a lot of times they do. They don't want to pay, get a regular job because they, hey, I got to live too.
1: Right.
0: So, and that was brought up in the survey and the research. So now they can go to workforce, get a good job, okay, good skills, get a good job, and not have to worry about paying that $50,000 in back child support right off the top. You're going to have to pay it. Don't get it wrong.
1: So tell people, men, how they can get involved in this upcoming program, the day, the time, and get so much information.
0: Okay, this program is going to be on September 24th, which is Thursday, from 12:30 to 4 p.m.
1: That's this Thursday.
0: That's this Thursday, correct. Mm-hmm. And it's going to be at W.O. Hall at 3111 Jones Avenue, Alexandria, Louisiana. And just come on out and see what they're doing out there and get engaged. And especially if your child goes to there for Head Start, that's where you want to be.
1: Absolutely. Good stuff, Rick. Thank you so much for this information. And we look forward to hearing more about how the program is growing. Hey, everybody, stay on point. We'll be back right after this. Dr. Gary Jones is saving limbs and focusing on diabetes management and high blood pressure control. Take control of your health by calling Dr. Gary Jones at LACVT 318-442-0106.
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1: 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It's free and open to the public. 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

0: YouTube.
1: Welcome back, everybody, to the OPT Network. None of the cameras or lights are on. Okay.

0: Welcome back, everybody, to the OPT Network. We're joined this morning by Rick Horton, and it's always good to have you in the house, Rick.
1: Yes, how you doing this morning?
0: What's good this morning?
1: Everything is good this morning. We got so many things happening within this community to help the community grow. And like we just talked about the fatherhood convening at W.O. Hall that's coming up. And then we have, when we talk about business and development.
0: So one of the things that we are really, really wanting to talk to people about this morning is the reactivation of the NAACP.
1: Yes.
0: And yourself, Bishop Wayne Thomas, and D.C. got together, brought the people together. The chapter has been reactivated.
1: Yes, it has been reactivated.
0: Everybody should have their cards by now.
1: Yes. We're double-checking today.
0: And if you don't, then what?
1: If you do not have your card in, if you're not receiving emails or text messages from the Louisiana NAACP, the state branch,
0: okay,
1: please give me or DC a call. Okay, my number is 318-792-7439. I've been talking to Ms. Sand and Ms. Sand Pope, and she is verifying everything today. She said, Rick, give me till 12 o'clock today. We should have everything and everybody on point today.
0: Okay, so this is leading up to electing the officials. Tell us about what that's going to look like and what she's saying about that.
1: Currently, we have nominees for vice president, secretary, and treasurer. Okay, those are unopposed. But we do have three nominees for president. That is, of course, Bishop Wayne Thomas, Gregory Tenney, and myself.
0: Okay.
1: We are the three. And so you'll be voting on that ballot for the president.
0: Okay. And that's going to be when?
1: That's going to be tomorrow, Tuesday the 22nd. That's going to be between 2 p.m. and 4 p.m. So you should get a text, or an email, prior to 2 p.m.
0: Okay. It'll be today because this will air today. Tomorrow will be the 22nd, or today will be the 22nd. The voting is September 22nd from 2 to
1: 6 p.m.
0: 6 p.m. Okay, so for people that are members and got their card and are part of the Rapides Parish NAACP, and they say, well, I wanted to run for an office, or I didn't get to make a decision on or nominate somebody. What do you say to those people?
1: I say that there was that opportunity to do that, but there are still elected positions that are still available and open. So once we get past this point, then if you want to be an officer in there, we'll look at the bylaws and how it takes place to fill those positions. Normally it's by appointment. And so whoever's the president will manage that part.
0: Mm-hmm. And so tell people why it's important in this season to be a member and to be active in the Rapides chapter of the NAACP.
1: NAACP runs basically by committees. As a member, you have a voice. And when you put into a committee, then you have opportunity. That's where all the research and information is gathered during that time period, mm-hmm. and all the conversations in committee. And then it comes to the board where it's voted on what direction the NAACP will go.
0: Mm-hmm. Now talk about the committees and how people can get involved in the committees.
1: Okay. The committees are the basic committees that are out there are committees on education, committees on voting, committees on health care, and then also committees on housing and how people live every day, your rights as a person, and also the criminal justice committee.
0: Mm-hmm. And so a lot of people are saying, okay, what about what's happening right now? Or what about the issues that are concerning me and my community, the tasing issue? Where is the NAACP going to come down on that?
1: Again, once NAACP we have the persons in office, okay, it goes to a committee, in the Criminal Justice Committee. And in that committee, take a look at the incident, the full look at the incident from both sides of the field, from the law enforcement side as well as the the individual citizen side, mm-hmm. and which is, you know, opposition side. So, but at the time, we wanted to communicate with the community as to what the community is feeling. Because all of this, yes, these things are happening, but voting is super important. Because voting determines who your leadership in your community is, who your mayor, who your council persons, and all that stuff are. Okay, because our police chief is an appointed position, appointed by the mayor. And then police chief does what? Determines the policies for the police department. So if you vote, you can vote for the mayor, which will have subsequently have influence on the policies of the police department, because he's appointed, police chief is appointed by the mayor.
0: Mm-hmm. And so all of these issues are going to be taken up through the Rapides chapter of the NAACP, and tell people that said, well, I've been hearing it, listening. Is it too late for me to join? What do you say to those people?
1: No, it's not too late for you to join. It's never too late. Just go to NAACP.org and go on there and say join. You know, that's the first thing that actually pop up on the website. It says join the NAACP. Mm-hmm. And then you can do your research and see what all NAACP does. So, and we're going to be still signing people up. You can call me at DC, send us a text. Hey, I want to sign up. I'll send you back a text right back with the link to sign up right on your phone.
0: Mm-hmm.
1: It doesn't take that long. But let us know that when you signed up. And it's a $30 annual cost donation for membership in NAACP.
0: Mm-hmm. And so tell people again about the voting. Those people that maybe didn't get the email, or say, I don't check my email, and I understood that maybe some people could vote by phone. Is that correct?
1: Yes. There'll be emails and texts sent out. Check your emails. Check your spam. Make sure you're not getting it going to your spam. And then if it's in your spam, move it to your inbox so you'll always get the information. From 2 o'clock to 4 p.m. on September 22nd, the voting will take place. If you have not received any emails, please get in contact with us. My number is 318-792-7439. DC, what's your number over there?
0: 318-264-9146. These are some really, really critical times that we're living in. Equity is important. Equality is important. And we want to make sure that your voice is heard. If you have not become a member of the NAACP, it's easy. You can call Rick Horton at
1: 318-792-7439.
0: Or you can call David Christmas at 318-264-9146. Become a member today. If you have any questions or concern, you can use that number to answer those questions. If you are not getting the emails, it could be one letter off, one number off. And we want to make sure that between 2 and 6 p.m. on September 22nd that you cast your vote for the next president of the Rapides chapter of the NAACP. Rick, thank you for all that you do.
1: Thank you, Colette. And thank you, On Point Talk.
0: Indeed. 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

0: Welcome back, everybody, to the OPT Network. Rick Horton is in the house this morning. He is a former retired Louisiana State Trooper. He's also a former military police officer. And we're just sort of talking about what everybody is talking about. The taser incident that happened to Mr. Rosenthal, Trey Devon Rosenthal, 32 years old, happened September 12th, 13th. It was in the wee hours of the morning. And a lot of people are still having trouble understanding it. First of all, tell us what we saw. Walk us through what we saw as just lay people after he was tased.
1: Okay. What we saw, and when I reflect on this, I'm reflecting on what was provided by through the briefing from law enforcement.
0: Okay.
1: You saw a law enforcement officer sitting in his vehicle, receive a dispatch, step out of his vehicle, and walk over to a gentleman standing on the rails on his truck. And that gentleman was talking to a female, which they described the same thing. Law enforcement officer went up to him, and they had a conversation. Subsequent to that conversation, they were starting to handcuff him. And so other officers came to assist with the handcuffing process. During that time, handcuffing, then you had another officer come along and tased him. And from there, from the tasing, there were the strikes that took place.
0: What does the strikes mean?
1: Strikes, hitting.
0: Okay.
1: Hit him.
0: Okay.
1: Blows. Mm-hmm. And then, let me say it like this. From the tasing, it was the tasing, then the gentleman reached out, struck at the officer.
0: Okay.
1: Okay, the officer, other tasers came out, he was tased some more, and the officer, there were strikes that were made. Okay. And then Mr. Rosenthal fell to the ground. And, of course, he was, again, as you saw, he was tased more while he was on the ground. And then then he was handcuffed. And then they, went to try to resuscitate him from him being out cold.
0: Wow. Okay. So.
1: So they rendered aid. They rendered aid.
0: Okay. Let's go back to that. Why are they? Help us to understand why they tased him after he's already on the ground.
1: That part right there. That's a discussion for for them to have. Why that took place? Why did they feel that
0: From what you saw.
1: And I can't not say what a law enforcement officer perspective is, because each of us have our own perspective on how we see things. And that's something for those officers who did tase him while he was on the ground to explain. I cannot explain why or what they saw or what perception they had or anything like that.
0: So for those of us who have never been tased, but we've seen it, what does the taser do to the human body?
1: Those are thousands of volts going through your body.
0: Thousands
1: of volts going through your body. They're claimed to be not harmless. However, but if you're already under the influence of something, it can be harmless to your body. And that's been proven time and time again that if anybody received additional injuries from being tased, it's because they were already under the influence of something. If it harm them or cause death to them.
0: So in your opinion, in your years of experience, somebody that is under the influence of alcohol, which it has been reported that Trey was, what could him being tased multiple times do?
1: It can be a grave effect to him. Somebody that's under alcohol or any type of drugs or anything mm-hmm. like that. But at the time you're tasing, also tased, they don't know that.
0: Mm-hmm.
1: They don't know that.
0: Could it have been fatal for him?
1: It could have been. It's been proven fatal in Winfield. When the officer in Winfield tased the person multiple times while he was on the ground, and he was handcuffed.
0: And so in your opinion, why were they needing to resuscitate him, Trey Rosenthal, after he was down?
1: That was part of policy and procedure. You check on the person, resuscitate them, ensure that, they're cared for medically, and call for an ambulance to come and everything to ensure that because when you're laying on the ground, just like in was it Minnesota, I think it was. I can't remember which one that was. But when you're laying on the ground, your body's weight is on your lungs. And so you have to get rolled over so that your body's weight is not on your lungs, because your lungs are involuntary muscles. And that's what tasing does. It attacks your, the bolts attacks your involuntary muscles. So you roll them over and make sure they're resuscitated. Make sure they're still breathing.
0: Mm. So everybody is still really concerned about the action of the police. But we want to talk about the action of the police. We also want to talk about the actions of citizens.
1: Right.
0: When the police roll up.
1: Yeah.
0: So when the police roll up, what should our actions be?
1: Police roll up.
0: As citizens.
1: As police roll up to you, and if they ask you for your identification, give them your identification.
0: Even if you're doing absolutely nothing wrong.
1: Even if you're doing absolutely nothing wrong. Okay. There's nothing wrong with telling them who you are. I want them to know who I am. You know, because then that puts a face and a name, and you become a person to them. I want to be personal with that law enforcement officer. I know I haven't done anything wrong. What's wrong with me giving you my ID? They can find out anyway.
0: Am I mandated to give you my ID if the police pulls up in a situation like this, and I'm just one in the crowd, but he pulls up on me and says, hey, let me see your identification. I'm doing nothing wrong. Can I refuse? Do I have the right to refuse?
1: You can refuse if you're not doing anything wrong. But will you? Do you? Do you think that's right to refuse it? Just like trespassing. A law enforcement officer says you're trespassing, and then they want to remove you physically. They don't have to remove you physically. They can write you a ticket. You know, but does that make it right to refuse? Just because it's your right doesn't make it right. What is the problem with giving your ID? You know, what's wrong with that? Unless you're someone you know that you might have a warrant or something.
0: Okay, but let's talk about the fear and the conflict that we're seeing in America right now,
1: right,
0: with law enforcement and especially Black people.
1: Well, there's that fear. There's no communication between the two, and that's something that we have to build back. It's community relations. And there's a whole program through law enforcement to build community relations, and you have to do that, because that is the way that people, when law enforcement comes, they're seen as officer friendly, as they always say. But
0: not anymore.
1: Not anymore. It's not seen that way. And because of the things with social media and everything that goes out and depicts law enforcement in a negative way, and law enforcement is trying to battle that. But the battle that is not by suppression. The battle that get your own social media out there, get your own information out there. Tell the people who you are.
0: As a police officer,
1: let them know that you're human also, and you make mistakes. We all make mistakes.
0: Mm-hmm.
1: But the mistake does not have to be deadly.
0: Right. And so now, I think a lot of people, would you say a lot of people are saying, they're very fearful now when they see those lights come on behind them, because a simple stop, the police pulling up to clear a lot, could turn deadly. How do we prevent that from happening as citizens?
1: Just cooperate. When I say like this, when police show up, I leave. I'm serious, because I don't know what's going to happen. I don't know what's going on around me. They're here for a reason.
0: As a former police officer,
1: I leave.
0: You leave.
1: I leave. Because I know I'm not doing anything wrong, and these people coming up, they're not coming to me. I'm gone. I'll hear about it later on. I'm sorry. Because they had nothing to do with me. I got other things I can go do than standing around here and wonder what's going on, what's happening, and all that.
0: What gives you that sense to go ahead and leave? Just as a former police officer, what gives you that instinct?
1: Because, as they say, you know, when they talk about drive-bys and everything, bullets don't have no name. When the police come up, something's wrong. Something's wrong. They come in here and they come to law enforce something.
0: All right. We're going to take a break here. But when we come back, we're going to talk about what every one of us needs to know and understand if the police pull up on you, and how to save your own life. Stay on point. We're back right after this.
2: 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Our goal is to encourage, uplift, and enlighten you, one conversation at a time.

0: Salazar tells President Donald Trump in a new ad that Hispanic voters feel betrayed by him as a result of his immigration agenda. The ad is a remarkable break with the president by a member of his own party over immigration, a major political fissure just months ahead of the midterms. The congresswoman addresses Trump directly in the ad, speaking straight to the camera as she says, quote, "Some of your immigration enforcement efforts have gone too far," unquote. Salazar points to statistics she said shows that 50% of the people detained by U.S. Immigration and Customs Enforcement in July had no criminal record. Quoting her, "Be careful what your advisors are telling you about immigration policy. The same Hispanics who helped you get to the White House in 2024 feel betrayed today." On Point Media News is brought to you by the Law Office of Malcolm Larvadane. What's the name? Larvadane. I'm Wade Hampton.
1: Before the accident, I was actually on my way to take my mom something. She was in a nursing home at the time. I was hit, hurt. Malcolm helped me keep my composure and sanity. Malcolm is real, he's honest, he's compassionate, and he's gonna go that extra mile. Being in an accident is not easy, especially when you have children. From the time I had my wreck to the time I received my check, I never had worry.
2: The Law Office of Malcolm Larvadane, here for you today. 318-445-3533.
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0: Welcome back, everybody, to the OPT Network. This morning, we're talking to a former state trooper, Rick Horton. He's retired. He's also a former military police, understands the law explicitly. And we're here to talk about what every person, but especially black people, need to do when you're stopped by the police, because we're seeing now more and more strife on both sides.
1: Right.
0: More people are challenging the police. Yes. When they get pulled over.
1: Right.
0: Can you do that safely?
1: No, you cannot do that safely. Do not challenge law enforcement, okay? When you're pulled over, when those lights come on behind you, you have committed a crime, which is...
0: Oh, say that again.
1: You have committed a crime.
0: Oh,
1: it may be a speeding ticket. Everybody, oh, it's a speeding ticket. It's a misdemeanor. But yet, you have to understand that it is a crime that you committed, a speed violation. And so law enforcement is going to pull you over. You're technically under arrest. He explains to you what your what you did. Okay, you may dispute it. I didn't do that. I wasn't speeding. No problem. What they're going to do is give you a summons, an opportunity to come to court, okay, and explain it. And explain. That's where you explain it in court.
0: So can I ask the officer, please, not to give me a ticket?
1: Oh, you can ask him. And if he decides not to, that's his choice. It's a misdemeanor.
0: Okay.
1: He can say, okay, I'm not going to give you one, but understand what the violation is. And because when you're given a ticket, that is a summons. So you're technically arrested and you're given a court date.
0: Okay.
1: Who gets a court date? Someone that's been arrested.
0: Okay. So let me go further. It's look at this scenario. It's nighttime. I'm coming back from an event. The police pulls me over. He tells me why he pulls me over. But then he wants to ask me other questions. Am I obligated to tell him where I'm coming from, where I'm going? Do I have an obligation to answer those questions?
1: No, you do not. You do not. He pulled you over for a specific violation. If he wants to go into an investigation like that, then he's supposed to do what? When you're being investigated, got to read you your rights. Then he has to tell you what he's investigating. All right? So you don't have to answer.
0: So he's thinking maybe that I had some drinks, maybe.
1: Correct. It's a possibility. And he'll tell you, hey, I pulled you over because improper lane usage. And he's telling you what he's investigating. Improper lane usage, you know, possible alcohol involved.
0: Okay.
1: And he will tell you that. And then he'll go through the whole spiel and buy your rights and for your and do your field sobriety testing.
0: Am I obligated if he smells alcohol or thinks that I've been drinking, am I obligated to blow or to take a field sobriety test? Am I obligated as a citizen?
1: No, you're not. You don't have to. But when you sign your driver's license, okay, and it's what's called implied consent, your driver's license is going to be taken away. You won't be able to drive.

0: So the consequences for not doing it are the removal of your driving privileges, and because driving is a privilege. It, your driver's license is owned by the state. It's not owned by you. It's not yours.
1: Wow.
0: And so understanding that, okay, you say, okay, fine. I'm not answering any questions. I'm doing anything. If the officer wants to arrest you, they can't arrest you.
1: And take you to jail?
0: And take you to jail, although you didn't do all those things. But that's okay. You have your time in court to dispute the situation. We don't. Nobody wants to go to jail. Nobody wants to go through that process. However, the officer, by him, he has the probable cause to do it because, number one, you were either lane violation or speeding. And then he determines by the smell of alcohol on your breath and how you speaking to, how you're talking to him, mm-hmm. all these things called totality of circumstances. He puts together for the probable cause for the arrest.
1: Okay, now let me take it a step further, because now weed is a big thing. And if a police officer rolls up on you and he asks you to put your window down, or he asks you to step out of the car and he smells marijuana, what you gonna do?
0: There's nothing too much you can do, because that odor of marijuana is there.
1: Right.
0: Okay, and that officer decides to arrest you for driving under the influence, not driving while intoxicated, driving under the influence. Under the influence of a narcotic, be it legal or not. There's people that, you know, on your narcotics, the prescription tells you do not operate machinery. A car is a piece of machinery. If you are taking a pill that makes you sleepy, you do not take those pills and drive down the highway. You can actually be arrested for DUI for that.
1: Okay, so there was a case in Arkansas where an 18-year-old girl, a lot of people have seen the video, it went viral, was stopped by an Arkansas state trooper. And she was explaining everything that happened. Her window was down. She was speeding. He asked her to get out of the car. She gets out of the car. She's got a quick mouth. She's giving him talk back. And then he tells her at some point she's arrested. But before that, he slams her to the ground. Little bitty petite gal. Couldn't have been. Child. Couldn't have been more than 18 years old. 90 pounds. And so we really need to speak to our teens and our young adults about what their actions need to be when the police pull them over.
0: Yeah, but, you know, think about history. And I always look at history and the things that the communication between law enforcement and the citizens. And they have to rebuild that relationship. Yes, young lady, like you said, she was a little flippant at the mouth. But at the same time, that law enforcement officer has to recognize the culture himself and not take all that stuff.
1: What does that mean, the culture?
0: The culture of black people when they're pulled over by a law enforcement officer. And it doesn't matter whether you're black or white as a law enforcement officer. All they see is a police officer.
1: And then this was a white police officer mm-hmm. and a black 18-year-old girl.
0: Mm-hmm.
1: And then further, it escalates further. Not only does he body slam her to the ground, he with his fists balls his fists up and he punches her in the face, and then he takes her and he puts her back into the back of the. I don't usually watch these videos, but I watched the entirety of this video. Mm-hmm. She is screaming and hollering and crying, and she's saying, can I please call my mama? He has no sensitivity. He said, no, you can't call your mama.
0: Again.
1: But wait, this is further. She asked for an ambulance. The ambulance comes out, and it is clear. Y'all, if y'all haven't seen this video, just pull up Arkansas police officer that stopped 18-year-old girl. The ambulance attendant comes out, and he talks to the officer. And he says, yes, nothing broken. I don't think she needs to go to the hospital. They make a decision together that she doesn't need to go to the hospital, and they don't take her to the hospital.
0: Ooh-wee. Yes, indeed. Let me say this. And I have to be cautious on how I speak on things, okay? Not just because I'm a law enforcement officer, just because I'm just a citizen. And I'm just observing. I have not seen the video. And believe me, I will look at the video. There are, and I'm going to speak from a law enforcement officer's perspective, there are stresses that law enforcement officers go through. The is not an excuse, okay, on an everyday basis. What that reason, that stressor is, we do not know. Just like the guys that were here rampaging, three incidents in one night where they went above and beyond their authority.
1: What's
0: and
1: this, the most and, important
0: and what you're describing, what you're describing to me is this. Law enforcement have, officers have a thing called level of force, level of resistance, okay? And so based on that resistance, you have a certain level of force that you can apply to stop the, for aggression of a person. And that's what it's for. Now, if you go on above and beyond that and abuse that, then guess what? You're going to go to jail. There's law enforcement officers that go to jail behind it. Unfortunately, that young lady had to go through that.
1: Right.
0: Okay, but sometimes, you know, as we know, God works in strange ways, and certain things are revealed to us. Sometimes we think that the things that are happening in this world today between citizens and law enforcement is over with. Some people have sat back and relaxed, but it's not over with. So you got these two incidents that just came up between the tasing and that young lady. Let y'all know it's not over with
1: you. All right, so let's put a pin there, but here's what we want to say. Ending this conversation. Submit, submit, submit. Stay alive. Thanks, Rick. Hey, everybody, stay on point. We're back right after this.
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0: Welcome back, everybody, to the OPT Network. This morning, we're talking to Shay Hardison. She's the executive director of the Sickle Cell Resource Foundation, and we're talking about being battle ready.
1: Yes.
0: Good morning, Shay.
1: Good morning.
0: Man, Shay, this is a tough job that you have because you see so much pain. Tell us what sickle cell is, first of all.
1: Sickle cell is an inherited blood disease that causes the red blood cells to change shape. So while we have the regular circle, flexible blood cells, there's changes to like a sickle. It's a sickle shape there, so they're hard and they're squeezing through the vessel. So it causes them to be in extreme pain once that happens.
0: And so, talk about your journey since you've been the executive director to really get the word out, and it primarily affects people in the African American community, to get the word out so that people can start receiving the medical help and the support that they need.
1: Yes. So my journey, this will make 4 years. This is my fourth gala I'm attending, and just coming into this, I wasn't really familiar with what sickle cell was. So that's why we push a lot of support groups and we open them up to the community so we can have the education go out, because the people that's coming inside support groups now, especially we have kids that show up, they might be our future doctors and nurses. So that's the importance of me opening it up to the community and get the awareness and the education out. But just being here from 2022 to now, I have seen an increase in the community. Increasing awareness and participation and just, education. I see many companies and family members of our warriors showing up. Maybe, the first year they didn't show up and now they're showing up because they see the importance of it. They might not be living with it themselves, but they can, from an education and the things they get when they come into our support groups, they can understand, better what they're going through. So I do see the participation picking up and stuff like that. We're still struggling with the hospitals. I mean, I know we live and I'm frustrated right
0: That's
1: now because
0: okay.
1: I'm going through some
0: That's
1: stuff.
0: Okay. Frustrated with the hospitals.
1: Yes, definitely.
0: Because
1: right now I'm waiting on a text back on a follow-up with the situation we had yesterday at the hospital. And so that's the importance of these events, coming together. I'm trying not to cry, Lord, help me. Just coming together for our warriors because...
0: And tell people why you're so emotional about it, Shay. Where is the emotion coming from?
1: Because they're kids. They're somebody's kids. They're somebody, children. And when our kids go through stuff, how do we feel? It shouldn't matter what the situation is, because I know when my kids used to have a fever, I felt helpless. So when this child going through a sickle cell crisis that they cannot help, they didn't ask for that disease, and stuff like that. And there's only so much we can do. I don't know what it is and what they're feeling like, but to be on the phone yesterday and for the doctor to come in the room and, she's saying everything but about a sickle cell. And I'm asking, I'm like, well, when are they going to bring up sickle cell? And so when I guess the parent, I don't know what happened. And she said, oh, she has sickle cell. She had already been there 5 or 6 hours. So for you to ask this question, it's frustrating.
0: Mm-hmm.
1: So, and I apologize because because it's fresh, but it's a lot. So when we have these events, we want them to come out. We want to educate you because you might not be living with it, but we want you to know what it feels like. We're going to have a warrior speaking, at the gala. We're going to have the perspective from a nurse. It's a nurse up in, from Natchitoches, Miss Ramona, because I met her Saturday and I just, when she talked about it and she expressed her heart, and she's a Caucasian lady. She's a Caucasian lady. And she talked about how they didn't have the education. They only had an hour, maybe about an hour, little snippet of sickle cell, for nurses. And so we're going to hear from her Thursday. And of course, Dr. May is going to come back. Dr. May is going to always be on my list because she's been there every year, because I know her heart is for our warriors, and I know I can pick up the phone if I have a problem and call her.
0: Mm-hmm.
1: So she's she's our speaker as well, and she has sickle cell SS well. So we're going to have a great time on top of all that, guys, because I'm trying to get myself together. But, we have DJ, music, food, and stuff like that, and we're going to have a great time. It's our fundraiser, and we use these funds to help our warriors. We have them going to New Orleans. Because we don't have the services here, mm-hmm. they go to New Orleans for like the trans Doppler and just to get checked for like kidney disease and stuff like that. So we help them with these funds, and they might be out of work because of stuff like this with them being crisis and stuff, and we might have to help them. So the funds that we raise from the gala, that's what you know, we use for stuff like that.
0: And for the emotion that you're feeling, a lot of times when we go into hospitals and emergency rooms, especially when you have a child that is sick and with sickle cell, and we don't know that pain. Mm-hmm. We only know what they tell us about their pain, but we have to have something in place to advocate for these kids so they're not in the emergency room hours upon hours. And then you said even after all those hours, they still didn't.
1: Nothing. They ended up leaving. Last night, they've been there all day. But it's a protocol. It is a protocol in place. And if they follow the protocol, it would be fine. I sit on a sickle cell permission out of Baton Rouge. Representative Tammy Phelps, she'll be at the gala as well. She bills and everything. So if the protocols are followed when they come into the emergency room, they'll be fine. But the thing is, they're not even acknowledging the sickle cell. And some of them are they drug seeking. I mean, an 8-year-old child, the parent called and said, oh, you people, y'all is coming here. I mean, I'm just being real. Like, wow. This is what we were told, and they called us. And, you know, I called Dr. Mays. I called who I can at the moment because, you know, you can only have so many reach. You people not calling you back, and you try to set up meetings and stuff like that. So, yeah.
0: And, you know, I think that this is something that we, you know, have to start advocating with our hospitals, with our ERs, the insensitivity that is happening. Mm-hmm. And it is real. And we have to be able to advocate for our kids, and we have to be able just to advocate for ourselves.
1: Yes.
0: And so the Sickle Cell Gala is happening. It's the 4th annual Battle Ready. And that means a lot, mm-hmm. Shay, Battle Ready in all areas, not just treating, but how patients are treated when they go in for care, mm-hmm. How they are treated on the journey by doctors and by healthcare providers. How do you help to change that? What will the educators say about changing those things?
1: Well, the only thing we can do at this point is mm-hmm. provide education. And so the event is Thursday. You know, we come out, get educated from our warrior. Like I said, a nurse would be speaking, Dr. Mays would be speaking, and they can come out Thursday. It started at 6:30. Is at the Alexandria Convention Hall. Mm-hmm. And if they want to purchase tickets, they can go to our website at www.scarcenla.org, or they can call us at 318-314-3070, or they can find us on Facebook and click the link to purchase more tickets. But the tables are selling out fast. I'm not sure if we even have any more, but I hadn't been to the office yet, and we had a lot of sale over the weekend.
0: And if there aren't any tables, you can still make a donation, because this is a powerful organization to donate to. Shay, thank you for your
1: thank
0: heart.
1: Thank you so much
0: thank
1: for
0: you
1: having
0: for the
1: me.
0: Work that you're doing.
1: Thank you.
0: Hey, everybody, stay on point. We'll be back after this.
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0: Welcome back, everybody, to the OPT Network. It's the time of the morning where we start with our OPT meditation intention. 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Heart care on a higher level. This morning's meditation says, in improving our personal lives, we have unseen help. We were not made so that we could see God. That would be too easy for us. And there would be no merit in obeying him. It takes an act of faith, a venture of belief to realize the unseen power. Yet, we have much evidence of God's existence in the strength that many people have received from the act of faith, the venture of belief. We are in a box of space and time, and we can see neither our souls nor God. God and the human spirit are both outside the limitations of space and time, yet our unseen help is effective here and now. That has been proved in thousands of changed lives, DC.
7: Yeah, you know, I'm one of those lives that's been changed, and I agree, you know. Once you make that conscious contact with God and you start to see the move of God in your life, it changes your life. And it's a life-changing event. You know, coming into a relationship with God, Carlette, is a wondrous affair in your life. Because now you have access to all the spiritual wonders of the world that you would not be able to access if you hadn't made that conscious contact with God and understand that God's omnipotent presence is all around you at all times, and it's there to see you through every situation. And when you start to get to the place of understanding that you have help, right, that God is perfecting things that concern you, that and that God is a refuge.
0: Yes.
7: He is your refuge. You know, look up refuge to see what it means, T, while I'm saying this.
0: Okay. But
7: God is our refuge, and he is there to perfect everything that concerns us. His everlasting arms are sheltering and expressing the love and protection of his spirit. You know, human beings in their troubles and difficulties need nothing more as the refuge.
0: A safe place.
7: A place to relax where you can lay down your burdens and get relief from your cares. That's what this is we're talking about, ladies and gentlemen. God is. His presence is just so. It's like medicine for your soul and your body, right? It's like you just feel so fulfilled when you enter into the presence of God, and you're just everything that you need to be. You're no longer seeking to fill that God-sized void that lives within you. When you don't have God, that's what you're dealing with. A God-sized void. And we really don't understand the turmoil and the irritableness and the discontentment that comes from not having God in your life.
0: Right.
7: It makes you miserable. But when you're miserable, you think that's normal. Until you come into the place of God, you start to realize, I've been living a miserable existence. You see what I'm saying?
0: Oh, do I?
7: Go ahead.
0: And that miserable existence becomes our normal existence.
7: Right.
0: And so that's all that we can really relate to. And it says that improving our personal lives, we have unseen help. And boy, when you were talking about how God has changed your life, it brings me to tears how he's changed our lives.
7: Yes.
0: And how he is changing our lives so much to the point that unseen help is the Holy Spirit. And now we have made a declaration with each other in our lives that we don't want to do anything without asking and seeking that unseen help. We have a helper, but yet when we really don't have that faith to trust God, sometimes we just think that our plan is better, our way is better.
7: Right.
0: And that's where every single one of us gets into trouble, because what the enemy will do, our adversary, he'll let it work out a couple few times for us, and then we'll depend on self, and we won't go to the helper, the one who knows everything about everything.
7: Yes.
0: And it says, we're in a box, DC, of space and time. And we can neither see our souls nor God. God in the human spirit are both outside the limitations of space and time. So there are no limitations.
7: And remember, it says the human spirit.
0: The human.
7: So you have to be able to connect spiritually to appreciate being out of what you can see.
0: That's right.
7: Being out of a place. See, because God is in a space where you can't see, touch, feel, or anything.
0: That's right.
7: But your spirit can get there. That's why we have a spirit name. And when we connect our spirits to God's spirit, it is a life-changing situation.
0: Mm-hmm.
7: And you start to know it, not in your senses of touch, see, eye, right. You know, this, but your spirit comes alive. And, you know, Big Steve Sweezy, my Uncle New, used to say, your spirit is like a muscle.
0: Right.
7: You got to exercise it. You have to exercise it.
0: Right.
7: You know what I'm saying?
0: And the more you exercise, and we're seeing it in the natural sense, the more we exercise, the more our muscles get strong. The more we grow in that. And so, you know, it's just, it's a power of process. And, you know, and then we go through this process, and we grow spiritually, we grow physically, and we grow in every way, DC. You're right. The exercising that we're doing, we're seeing the muscles in our body change.
7: Right.
0: The more we do it.
7: Absolutely. Everything about us is changing physically as a result of exercising.
0: And the same goes with our faith. When we exercise what God's word says about who we are and what we can have. And here's how we can pray about it. It says, I pray that I may make the great venture of get this, DC, belief.
7: Right.
0: I pray that my vision may not be blocked by intellectual pride.
7: I'm going to tell you, that intellect is a fool when it comes in. Because once you start trying to make God make sense, you're going to lose every time. It's not going to make sense to you. You can't get, that means if you're trying to make everything that God does make sense to you, that means you're trying to be on the level of God.
0: Right.
7: You know, now things will make sense to you, but they're not going to make sense to your natural mind. Sometimes God will have you do something that makes absolutely no sense. But when you learn to obey, hear the voice of God and obey the voice of God, be quick to listen, quick to obey, quick to do, then you start to see miracles in your life.
0: Right.
7: Because only God can lead you into those places where you get those divine miracles. But if you're trying to come out of your natural mind with it, you're going to always fall short.
0: Yes.
7: You're going to always fall short because you think that if you can get on the level with God, then you've already lost the game. You're already in the lose.
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0: Welcome back, everybody, to the OPT network. This morning, we're talking to the executive director of Move Bunky Forward. Michelle Reynolds is on the front lines of being the change that she wants to see. We're just so happy to have you in the house.
16: Thank you so much for having me. I'm always honored to be here.
0: We're happy to know you.
16: Yeah.
0: And we're really always excited when young people like yourself roll their sleeves up, come to a place like Bunky, and really start to make things happen.
16: Yeah. I love Bunky, and I love the people of Bunky. And
0: DC saying, yeah, me too. And we're from Bunky.
16: Yeah. And I can't help myself, because of that love I have for my community and the people in it, to want to close the gap in between what I see that they need, you know, or that they even want. Not even always a need, but even what they want sometimes. And the joy and happiness they have gives me joy and happiness. So I love it.
0: Where do you think that came from? Where did that love and that joy come from for Bunky? Because
16: I didn't grow up in Bunky. I think that because of my childhood experiences, and I left a bad situation and went to Bunky, and I had a glimmer of hope when I moved there. Mm. Now, don't get me wrong, that wasn't a perfect situation either, but in that community, there were people that wrapped their arms around me and said, hey, let me help you. How can I support you? And just having that was enough. You know, I'm forever indebted to a lot of people in that community, you know, for stepping in a time where I really needed it. And so this is my way of giving that back.
0: I love that. And you know what? That's what, in many small communities like Bunky, that's what people that are standard bearers, people that are pillars in that community, that's what they did for so many of us who didn't have, didn't believe, who didn't know what was possible.
16: And I think now it's my turn to be able to do that for the generations that's coming behind me. Like, I can see how I've grown into wanting to be one of those pillars, because I see how those pillars impact my life. You know, so now I'm in a place where I'm learning even more how to do that. I think that we are missing the village in our communities. I remember having so many people around me. Some weren't always the best, you know, but so many people around me who were willing to correct me and pull me in or help me. And I think now we have gotten so individualistic that we're not doing that for the children in the community anymore. And we should.
0: When did you know that you had that skill of leadership and making things happen?
16: I think I'm learning it every day. I learn even more about who God has created me to be and how I'm supposed to use that for other people around me. But I definitely know when I was probably about 17, I was given my first store manager position at 17. And I was, you know,
0: At 17,
16: I was the store manager of a KFC Taco Bell, and it was a very high volume store. I mean, and at that point is when I realized, oh, I was meant to direct, to not lead or be in control, but to help point people in the right direction of what they should be doing or how they should use their gifts. Yeah.
0: Wow. And then you start to lead, direct, in Move Bunky Forward.
16: Yeah, so I mean, it's been a journey. Before Move Bunky Forward, I did store managing for different fast food restaurants and even Family Dollar, other box stores. And I got tired. I was wore out. I was like, I don't want to do that. I'm going to be a stay-at-home mom. And then I taught for 2 years, and then the community opportunity presented itself with Move Bunky Forward. And as much as I love kids, I hated being stuck in the classroom. This job gave me an opportunity to be in the community and actually see what was going on. And it's just evolved since then.
0: And so how do you start to fill the gaps of what the community needs and what will help it to start to thrive again?
16: I think one of the biggest issues I see in society right now is that everybody is doing their own thing versus pooling their resources together or pooling their talents and gifts together to make a greater impact. God has blessed me for no other reason to me other than His grace with the ability to be able to bring people together.
0: Mm-hmm.
16: And bringing people together, we bring ideas together, we bring resources together, and those things pour out into the community. So just if somebody tell me they have a need, I think of who I know could help fill that need, and then I make the connection. And I just be a connector. I'm a vessel to connect people and to connect those resources.
0: Love that. And so tell us about the Rapides Foundation grant that you all received.
16: So every 3 years, the Rapides Foundation cycles out what they call the HEAL grant, and it's healthy eating, active living. And it focuses on healthy behaviors, getting the community to make healthy lifestyle choices so that way we're not obese or we're not dealing with congestive heart failure or diabetes, all of the sorts. We apply for the grant, write a program or write out several programs that the money would be used for, and then we take those funds and pour out into our community, and everyone in our community can benefit from those programs for free.
0: So we talked earlier about change being uncomfortable. If you're a person that hadn't leaned into exercise or healthy eating, how do you begin to present that change?
16: I think one of the biggest things is that we have to get used to taking small steps. So we often, not even just with physical fitness, but overall, we look at the end goal, right? I want to be 20 pounds lighter, or I want to be able to hike this mountain, whatever it is. And we're looking at where we are and where we want to go, and we get discouraged because it's such a huge gap, right? Why not just start with one step at a time? If it's drinking more water, or instead of parking your car and going to the mailbox, walk. Whatever that small step is for you, start with a small step. Start with one thing at a time.
0: And so tell us about the upcoming activities that the grant has started.
16: So we have ongoing activities year round, and I'm very structured, so I like to come up with a plan for the year, right? So at the end of every year, I sit down and I decide from January to December what our activities are going to be. So I have a yearly calendar of events, of things that we have going on from now through December. We have free fitness classes Monday through Friday at 9 o'clock in the morning, and then again Monday through Thursdays at 6 o'clock in the evening. We have our Move Forward Monday program, which is for grades 1 through 6, and I love on those kids. And I run
0: a lot of kids coming.
16: Yeah, this past Monday, which was the first Monday that we kicked off, we had about 40 kids.
0: Beautiful.
16: And I had a ball. Like, mm-hmm. I run and do all the things with the kids. Mm-hmm. I give them competition, you know. And it's a great opportunity for kids to socialize outside of school. And just engage with one another and have fun learning about being healthy.
0: And what about the fitness at 9 a.m.? Are people drawing into that?
16: So we average probably about 10 to 11 people per class. I would love for it to grow beyond that. And I would really love for it to be more interracial, more and intergenerational, having different ages and different races intermixed with each other more mm-hmm. often.
0: And what do you think it's going to take to make that happen?
16: Being vocal about it and being intentional. I think that we have to be intentional of making people know that they are not only welcome, but they are wanted. And regardless of what they look like.
0: I love it. Tell people how they can connect with Move Bunky Forward.
16: You can follow us on social media at Move Bunky Forward, or they can email me at movebunky@gmail.com. My cell phone number is 225-485-5216. And I would love to hear from anybody who wants to help or be plugged in.
0: There you go. Move Bunky Forward, Michelle Reynolds. Thank you so much.
16: Yes, ma'am.
0: Hey, everybody, stay on point. We'll be back.
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0: Hampton.
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3: 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The unstoppable Wade Hampton.

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1: Oh! All right, company, we gonna set this one up for Karen. Y'all ready? 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Ah! Speak about your words. 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Your words create

0: All the way from H-Town, Texas, that's Cedric Ballard. Cedric Ballard with healing on the Unstoppable Wade Hampton Show. All praises to the Most High God. You know, grace woke you up this morning and mercy has covered you and favor is already leading your way. So we're stepping into this Monday morning knowing that heaven is wide open for us and God is right here and victory is moving in our direction today. So welcome in, family, to KAYT KQJOFM, the every generation station. As I mentioned before, the Unstoppable Wade Hampton Show on your radio on this 21st day of September. This happens to be a day of world gratitude. It's taking the time to appreciate the little things and having big joy about those little things. And we're focusing in on what you have instead of what you lack. It's about gratitude today. World Gratitude Day. Amen. With that said, let's do some scripture as we get the show started this morning. I'm going to Deuteronomy 7 and 9 as our scripture for the day. Deuteronomy 7 and 9, it says this from the New King James Version of the Bible. Therefore, know that the Lord your God, he is God, the faithful God, who keeps covenant and mercy for 1,000 generations with those who love him and keep his commandments. That's Deuteronomy 7 and 9. Let's pray right now. Lord, we acknowledge you today as a faithful God who never breaks covenant. You're steady and trustworthy, and you change not. Thank you for extending mercy across generations, including mercy for me. Strengthen us to love you deeply and to walk in obedience to your word, and let your faithfulness cover our families, our household, our calling, and every assignment you've placed in our hands. We declare that your covenant stands over our lives and your mercy surrounds us in the mighty and matchless name of Jesus. Amen. Hey, let's have some fun today on the Unstoppable Wade Hampton Show. I want to know this, and you can call me at 318-484-2500 if you're listening. 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What was the worst job you ever had in your life and what made it so terrible? That's what I want to know. 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You can chime in on the worst job you ever had and what made it so bad. Hey, coming up, we've got the Bible quiz and some music on the way. You're going to enjoy some Bishop Paul S. Morton, along with P.J. Morton and co-pastor Jasmine Morton Robinson. We've got some Byron Cage, Deanna Ransom, too. And we're going to kick things off with the very latest from Keisha Grandy. It's called I Believe God, right here, right now, on the Unstoppable Wade Hampton Show.
1: That was fast. Now here's another hit.

0: Whatever it is you're going through, come on out of it quickly. Yeah, that's Pastor Bishop Paul Morton along with P.J. Morton and Jasmine Morton Robinson with Go Through the Unstoppable. Wade Hampton shows what you're going through on this Monday morning. And if you had to go through a really bad experience with a job, what was the worst job that you ever had? That's what we're talking about today. I'm at 318-484-2500. What was the worst job you ever had? And what made it so bad? I'd love to talk with you about that as we get ready to talk about Miniature Golf Day is today. You know, you don't have to be a good golfer to enjoy putting around a mini golf course. And I don't, correct me if I'm tripping, but did they used to have a putt-putt golf or something around Alexandria back in the day? I'm not sure. I could just be imagining this thing. But, you know, we're celebrating Miniature Golf Day. And, you know, golfing is, it looks like it's good exercise. And, you know, you get out in the open air, get some good fresh air and stuff like that. And, you know, my question would be, do you get to enjoy playing golf? I know it's kind of expensive buying the golf clubs and stuff like that. You know, and cost may be prohibitive for the average person. I know it is for me. So, you know, you got to buy the golf shoes and the golf clothing. Then you got to get on the greens. You probably got to be on a list at a golf club or something. So, you know, but miniature golf, you don't have to go through all that. You got a place where you can play miniature golf today. Find yourself a local putting green and have some fun with your friends and family. Amen. All right. Let's get to today's Bible quiz. You can find that Bible quiz on my social media, the Wade Hampton Facebook page or the Wade Hampton Show Facebook page. I'm going to give you the clue. If you get this right today, I'll let you come sit at the front of our virtual classroom. Are you ready for the quiz? Let's go. Who said this? What have I done unto thee that thou hast smitten me these three times? Who said, what have I done unto thee that thou hast smitten me these three times? Was it Jesus? Was it Moses? Was it an ass? Or was it a raven? Who said, what have I done unto thee that thou hast smitten me these three times? Your choices are Jesus, Moses, an ass, or a raven. Now, if you don't know the answer, this is an open book test. You can go to Numbers 22 and 28. Numbers chapter 22, verse 28. Find the answer and tap in quickly. 318-484-2500 or toll free 1-877-464-2500. Also, tell me what's the worst job you ever had and what made it so bad. I'll tell you what, we're going to perk you up with music from Angela Moss Pool, Brandon Watts, Darius Brooks, and some P.J. Morton coming up to make you feel better after the break, right here on the Unstoppable Wade Hampton Show.
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0: Father, we glorify you for who you are, how great you are, and the many blessings you bestowed upon us. We stop to magnify thy name, O Lord God, for you are a great God, a mighty God, an eternal God, and an everlasting God. So now, Heavenly Father, we pray by your power, your grace, as well as your provision, that you would now breathe on me. Fill me now, Lord God, with spirit anew, that I may say what you've anointed me to say and do what you've anointed me to do. We glorify you in the highest, for truly you are worthy of all praise, you're worthy of all honor, and you're worthy of all glory. In Jesus' name we ask and pray. Amen.
1: Amen.
0: Giving honor to God, to my brothers, sisters in the ministry, Reverend Cotton, Reverend Bell, Reverend Weston, to you, the Antioch family, those of you that are visiting with us today, those that are listening by Radio Paradise Ministry, and those of you that are watching as we stream live here at Antioch. We greet you in the blessed name of our Lord and blessed Savior, Jesus Christ. If you have your Bibles, there's a word from the Lord that is taken from Romans, the fifth chapter. Romans, the fifth chapter, verses 1 through 4. Romans, the fifth chapter, verses 1 through 4. And when you have found it, say amen. And if you need more time, say wait a minute.
2: Amen.
0: There's a wait a minute. Romans 5. 1 through 4, where we find these words which are recorded. And mine may read slightly different than your interpretation, your version. Therefore, being justified by faith, we have peace with God through our Lord Jesus Christ, by whom also we have access by faith into this grace wherein we stand, and rejoice in hope of the glory of God. And not only so, but we glory in tribulation also, knowing that tribulation worketh patience, and patience experience, and experience hope. Thank you. You may be seated. I want to use our topic this morning: God is justifying and developing us through his love. God is justifying and developing us through his love. Anybody need developing today? God is justifying us and developing us through his love. In life, I have learned to observe God's creative order. Not only just this world, but an entire universe that God spoke into existence. God is a creating God. That word in the original text that we use in the Hebrew is bara. God barad all things into existence. And so I, being a student of the word, began to examine the things that God had laid down in his word so that I can share with you the provision that God had in store for us. And when we think about that, we see everything that God created, the moon, the stars, the sun, and the sky, even that little pesky mosquito that bites us. Everything that God made, everything God spoke into existence has a purpose. I have watched the flight of birds, and they have a process for taking off and a process for landing. What kind of God is it that we serve has a purpose for everything that he made, and he has systematically designed it in such a way that everything is under his control and his will. Then I examine.

0: mankind, who was made in the image of God, not spoken, but made in the image of God. And I, for the life of me, still can't figure out why some men do things against God's order. We're seeing much of that today. But I understand one thing. I understand that the same God who created, who spoke all things into existence, the same God who made man in his image and likeness, the same God who breathed into man the breath of life and man became a living soul, is the same God that loves us in spite of the fact that we sometimes don't love him. God is love, which draws us into salvation. It is the love of God that opens the eyes and allow us to see our helpless and our hopeless condition. It is God's love that compels a lost and hurting heart to cry out to God for peace and healing. We do not deserve salvation, but God has a purpose and a plan. We do not deserve God's grace, but a loving Heavenly Father provided it, made it available to us when we could do nothing for ourselves. I understand that I'm just a vessel used by God to proclaim his word, not mine, but his. And I understand now why we have his word written in this glorious book, so that we can share, continue to share his word in a contemporary society, so that we can live a life loving one another and honoring one another. And the optimum word is love. God loves us.
1: Yes.
0: Romans 5 and 8 is the Apostle Paul version of John 3:16, where it states, "But God demonstrated his own love towards us, and that while we were yet sinner, Christ died for us." My brothers and sisters, I do not know any better way to tell you how much God loves you. But God so loved the world. That's agape love, not phileo. For God so loved the world. Notice, when God loves us, we as believers can see the timing of God's love. God made salvation available when we were helpless. And he made salvation available when we were still in our sins. We were helpless and we were in our sins. Some of us are still in our sins. Romans 3:23, all have sin and come
1: short
0: of the glory
1: of God.
0: Thank you. We were helpless. My brothers and sisters, God's love is unmerited. God's love is unconditional. And God's love is everlasting. So let's examine it. For God's love is unmerited. It cannot be earned, bought, or deserved. It is not a reward for good behavior. Ain't no need of you walking around thinking I'm going to do good. No, you're not either. You're deceiving yourself. None is good but the
1: right
0: Father. We cannot earn our way in. We're not going to ever be good enough to get in. So there has to be another optimum way that God set for us. When we think about God's love for humanity, even in a state of imperfection, because God said, none is good but the Father. God is still working things out for our
2: good.
0: Somebody's reading. Then God's love is unconditional. It is unwavering. It is unlimited. It is affection that is not dependent upon man's performance, man's merit, or man's action. It ain't about us. Those words explain it all. It is an enduring grace where you are fully known, deeply accepted, and loved, regardless of your past, your present, or your future mistakes. Anybody got any mistakes? I was once lost, but now I was once blind, but now God says, I've got all of that covered. Not because we're good, but because he's gracious. And that's enough to shout about. It is God's grace which covers a multitude of faults. When I think about the goodness of God and all that he has done for me, I get excited because my soul look back and wonder how I made it over all the way out of Dallas, Texas, all the way in Sacramento, California, brought me here to Alexandria, Louisiana.
3: 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If anything said today was encouraging to you, consider supporting the ministry by sending your tax-deductible love gift to the Antioch Missionary Baptist Church, 2308 Houston Street, Alexandria, Louisiana, 71301. Attention Media Ministry. Until next time, God bless you and keep you.
4: All right, welcome back to the Unstoppable Wade Hampton Show. Earlier, we asked the question, what was the worst job you ever had? And what made that job so terrible? Here's what you had to say.
5: The worst job I ever had was when I was working in a department store and it was time for inventory. Because you had to work till the next morning. You know, doing inventory, I didn't like that.
6: Working on the railroad, I hated that job. It was tough, it was hot, and it ain't for the faint of heart.
7: Yeah, it was a domestic job. I was pinned up in a white middle-aged couple home while changing the sheet off the bed. I walked in on a conversation. The next day, they let me go and they paid me. And she told me because I had used their toothbrush.
4: Oh, interesting. What was the worst job you ever had? That's what we asked today. We also asked about the Bible quiz, which is this. Who said, what have I done unto thee that thou hast smitten me these three times? Was that Jesus who said that? Was it Moses? Was it an ass or was it a raven? According to Numbers 22 and 28, that would have been an ass that said those words. Yeah, a donkey actually spoke. And these are the students that are sitting at the front of the class because of it. They gave me the right answer. Bobby from Alexandria, Bertha from Monroe, Rico in Jackson, Mississippi, Diane from Monroe, also online, Antoinette, Amos, Evelyn, they got it right, as well as Marie McGrew. She said, an ass. Okay, good for you guys. You got it right. If that's what you said too, all of you can come sit at the front of the class if you gave the correct response. That's what this is all about. It's a Bible scholars class. Thank you so much for joining in, and I thank you for the privilege of your time today. I'm looking forward to spending more of it with you tomorrow, following On Point Media with Carlett and David Christmas, the Carlett Christmas Show. In the meantime, remember this, there are two kinds of people in the world. Those that think they can and those that think they can't. And you know what? They're both right. Now, which of them are you? Hey, make sure you keep the dream alive. Keep praying, keep positive, and keep the peace. And above all, stay unstoppable. And if you're a go-getter, keep going to get it. You may not get it all in one day, but one day you will get it all. So, until we meet again, love yourself, love each other, and enjoy your life. And enjoy the rest of the Unstoppable Wade Hampton Show. We're rolling up until 11 o'clock today. Coming up next, we got some music from Javon Dewan and the Trap Stars, Korean Soul, Twinkie Clark, and William Murphy. just to name a few. After this show, we've got some great ministries and wonderful music this afternoon that will bless your family. Tonight, you got CJ and the Boom Boom Room right here on KAYT, KQJOFM. Enjoy the rest of your day. We'll see you back here tomorrow morning.
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6: Will you help me just open up your mouth and glorify God? If He's done anything for you,

many of you really need something from God tonight? Listening to me on this record, I don't know what it is you're going through, but God said you can get your breakthrough tonight. Look at somebody, say, I'm gonna get my breakthrough tonight. Right now. Turn around behind you, say, I'm gonna get an instantaneous breakthrough. Now you've been praying and seeking God and fasting, but when you ask God, do you really have faith that he can do it? Do you serve a God that is able? Do you serve a God that is strong and mighty? Well, if you do, can I tell you how to get your breakthrough? Say, Kirk Carr, how can I get my breakthrough right now? You don't know what I'm going through. You don't know what I've been through. This is how you can get it tonight.

0: 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Here's our pastor.
1: Amen. I want to energize someone's spirit, build you up in faith. Hopefully you'll go out of here a terror to the devil. Being confident in him, trusting in God, knowing that he will withhold no good thing from you. Amen. Amen. Amen. Hallelujah. Glory to God. Yes, he will. When you have Proverbs chapter 4, amen. Amen. I want to thank God for healing somebody even right now while we're standing. He's healing. Thank you, Jesus. He's working on somebody right now. Thank you, Jesus. I don't know what it is. It can be something as simple as a crook in your neck. But I'm telling you, God is a healer right now. He'll heal you. I'm telling you, he's healing right now. I don't know who it is. I don't know where you are, but just thank him for it. I thank you for the healing, Jesus. I thank you for the healing, dear God. Hallelujah. Oh, we praise your name. We praise your name. Hallelujah. He is Jehovah Rapha, the Lord that heals us. Hallelujah. If you know that he touched you and he healed you, you ought to shout hallelujah. Hallelujah. Sound like a lot of healing in the house. Thank you, Lord. Hallelujah. Glory to God. Glory to God. What a mighty God we serve. What a mighty God. Angels bow before him. Heaven and earth adore him. Thank you, Jesus. Oh, hallelujah. Hallelujah. He don't have to have theatrics to do what he wants to do. He'll slide right in your life, heal you, deliver you, touch you, feel you. Amen. He don't have to make an announcement. He'll show up. And without your permission, because he loves you. Yes, indeed. Hallelujah. Hallelujah. He'll comfort you when you're crying. The theme of our series has been Wisdom for Life. And the simple title tag thought for this message is Get Wisdom. Amen. Get Wisdom. Amen. I know y'all ready for me to go now because... If they would have just laid off the pork chops. Now, I just check and see if you're still awake. It says verse 7, wisdom is the what? Principal thing. Wisdom is the principal thing. Wisdom is the chief thing. Wisdom is the first thing that you got to have in order to live. Amen? Because you'll lose your life being a fool. You know, you see people, oh man, they ain't nothing but a fool. They driving drunk, just doing all kinds of stuff, just living on the wild side. You say, boy, you know what you say. Boy, they're a fool. You know, and he really is because he's not using wisdom. When you try anything because everybody else trying it, you're a fool. A wise person, nah, I don't know what that's going to do to my body. Okay, he says wisdom is the what principal thing, and then he says get wisdom. That's where we get our title from. Get wisdom, and with all that getting, get an understanding. We must first have the principal thing. We must first have wisdom, amen? We must have wisdom and skill and learn how to war against the devil, because if you don't know how to war against him and if you don't know what his tricks are and you don't have that kind of wisdom, he will take you out, because the Bible says he come to kill, to steal, and to destroy. Let me tell you, the devil will get in a human being and try to destroy you, try to take you out. I wish I had somebody. But if you get some wisdom, you'll be able to open your eyes and see that this person, they're cunning, they're crafty, they're subtle, and they're trying to overthrow my life. They don't want my life to be blessed. They just want from me what they can get from my... I wish I had somebody. Wisdom. Skill in war. Wisdom on how to administration. And you know, the problem with many of us, especially in the African American church, is that we don't know how to administrate. We think that we can just make up rules as we go. We still putting money in a paper bag. writing it down on a piece of paper what it was and tearing it off and handing it to somebody, that's not administration. We got to have wisdom on how to do that. And if you don't know how to budget at your house, that's why you don't ever have money. You got to have wisdom. Y'all still with me here? Y'all not getting mad with me, are you? Because you wouldn't have to ask somebody for money if you knew that all you had to spend was this amount. And I'm not going over this amount because, you know, most of the time when people overspend, they overspend with somebody else in mind. And most of the time that person had wisdom on how to save their money. And so they spend saying, I know she going to give me if I need it. I'm just trying to tell you. That's how it is. They spend and they say, I know mama going to help me. They spend and say, I know sister got me. And then you walk in Walmart with the money they gave you there and there with a shopping cart full of stuff and it ain't food. You pass them in Alexandria Mall, St. Vincent Mall, and they spending money, but yet they ask you for money just Friday. And here it is Saturday. They somehow, did you get an income tax check or what? And you want to ask them, but you don't want no conflict. Okay. But we have to have wisdom. We have to be prudent in certain affairs. Amen. He said wisdom is the what principal thing. It's the first thing. We should seek out wisdom. And he says, in all thy getting, get. See, that's where we get it wrong at. We say get and understanding. Don't say that. Read it. It says get understanding. See, the problem is that we've been getting and understanding. We've been understanding what they say, how they said it, why they said it. But what about getting the understanding? Get understanding. The only understanding that we should have is the understanding from Jesus Christ, from our Lord and Savior. The understanding that God gives, what God says about it. I know what you think, but I want to know what God said. Because the

anywhere is truth everywhere. But see, we have truth for San Francisco, we have truth for Cuba, we have truth for Russia, and everybody have their own truth. Amen. But we got to get to the place where we say any but one truth. And since there's one truth, there's one understanding. I understand what Jesus did. I understand why he did it. I understand that he's coming back again. I understand that he loves me unconditionally. I understand that he expects something from me. I understand that he wants me to take up my cross and follow him. I understand that I can't.

become new. Are you still with me or are you asleep? We have to understand. And understanding don't come by you just agreeing with somebody who said some foolishness and it sounded cute. That's why young people are now. If you can rhyme good and you say something that's flashy and it sound cute, then, oh yeah, he make plenty of sense. I like the way he said that. And if you ain't careful, the preachers will rhyme on you. They'll have letters and P's for every point. Amen. And they'll rhyme and all that stuff. You're sitting up there talking about, yeah, amen. And if you think about it, it'll make your head hurt because it don't make no sense what they just said. But it sound good because they just twisted it up. They became an entertainer and you've been entertained. And when you entered into the entertainment, then now you ain't know what you believe because what he said sounded good. But then you got to know what the Lord has said and you have to get understanding. I stand under what he said. Since I stand under it, I'm protected. Since I stand under it, he keeps me from whatever it is they're trying to put on me. Since I understand it, I stand under as a shelter in the time of a storm. I wish I had a few people that understood what I was trying to say today. Have to get wisdom. And in all thy getting, and every time you get something, see, we get wisdom, we have the know-how, but understanding is being able to put that stuff in the work. I understand how this thing works, but then I just don't have the motivation to do it. But when you understand, understanding gives you the motivation because I can put this together in no time because I understand. Y'all still with me? We can make this happen when we understand. I can go through my trial when I understand that even though I go through tribulation and trial, all of that, that God won't disappoint me. When I understand that tribulation works patience, patience experience, and experience hope, and we have a hope that maketh us not ashamed. We have to understand that. We have to understand that when you pray for patience, you're not praying that God just give it to you, because let me tell you something, patience ain't just a gift. He don't just say, and you got it. You're going to go through some stuff. You're going to have tribulation happen. You're going to have situations arise. You're going to be tested in your love for other folks and people you thought you can depend on. They're not going to be there to help you. And you're going to have to be patient and wait on the Lord. You're going to have some courage to stand and not cop out when it's time for you to stand. I wish I had somebody. And so you got to understand that this is why it's happening, because you said, Lord, I just need patience. And the Lord heard you and he answered your prayer by sending somebody that made you angry, but you had to hold your tongue. Lord, help me to hold my peace. Hallelujah. We had to learn how to listen. Oh yeah, you want to retaliate, but the Lord said, no, I'm not letting you retaliate. He said, vengeance is mine, said the Lord, I shall repay. Y'all still with me here? We have to know, we have to understand that. And when you understand that you can't pay a person back like God can, preach up in here, then you'll let God handle them because you can't pay them back. Oh yeah, you get a little satisfaction for what you did, but they ain't really got payment like they deserve because of the maliciousness they intended for you. But you gotta let God be God. You, oh, come on and

that if whatsoever man soweth, that shall he also reap. God shall not be mocked. God ain't gonna let you off the hook. Now he might whoop your behind and save you at the same time, but he's still gonna whoop your. Y'all with me here? I understand that. In all thy getting, get an understanding. Get the understanding. Get understanding from God. I ain't getting understanding from a book. I'm getting understanding from God. Dr. Phil can't help me understand this. Yeah, he might make me feel okay, but I don't understand why. He might help me because he helps my psyche, my mind, my soul. But in my spirit, I'm still bothered. That's why people, even though they say I've been helped, they have to continue to see somebody, a counselor, they have to continue because in their spirit, they hadn't been healed. They're still broken. They're still injured. And when they understand, like God wants them to, they realize that God's going to fix this. If God be for us, who can be against us? I know I'm too long. I'm going to get out of here. I'm sorry. I told you, I hope you didn't have anywhere to go, but we're going to get out of here. I guarantee you, in the next few minutes, we'll get out of here. So he says, get understanding, but then verse 8, exalt her. In other words, you must esteem wisdom higher than you esteem everything else. You got to esteem wisdom higher. He said, exalt her, and notice what he said. She shall what? Promote thee. She'll raise you up. She'll lift you up. She'll contribute to your success. I wish I had somebody here. When we learn how to lift her, to exalt her, it, one word, it means to take off and to be abolished. So whatever it is that's holding you down, when you have wisdom, you take off the chains. When you have wisdom, he abolishes whatever law has held you back. I wish I had somebody. He says, not only will wisdom promote you, but she will bring you honor when you have embraced her. In other words, she will bring me honor. She'll make people talk about, you know what, you can't keep that good man down. She'll make people say good things when they really meant bad things about you. Wisdom will make them compliment you when they're getting ready to put you down. Now, he's a good person, but you know what I don't like about him? You know, they can't help but say something good because of wisdom, because you exalted her and you embraced wisdom. Amen? Wisdom is a her. If you give her what? If you give her an egg, she'll make you an omelet. If you give her a seed, she brings you a baby. If you give her some money, she's going to bring some groceries or new clothes or purse, whatever, to the house. All I'm saying is that wisdom is a her. And if you just give her your time, if you give her your attention, she will bring back to you something more than you expected. Y'all still with me? Wisdom will. Wisdom will. Amen. Wisdom, he says that wisdom, if we would just receive it, wisdom will promote us. Amen. Wisdom will promote us. And let's see here. He says, my son, receive. In verse 9, she shall give thine head an ornament of grace, and thy crown of glory shall she deliver. In other words, when you are wise, it's just like having a crown like a king, crown of glory. People will follow you. They'll listen to you. They'll be like, you'll be like E.F. Hutton sometime. Y'all remember him? When he taught people what? Listen. And when you talk, people will listen to what you have to say because of the wisdom that you're crowned with. And I like that because he says the crown of glory. Do you know the word glory also means to shine? So guess what glory, what wisdom does for you? It makes you shine. Wisdom makes you look good. Wisdom makes you attractive. People want, you wonder what they want from you. The reason why they're always trying to leech on you is because you got wisdom. You're shining, and they see you shining. They see God blessing you. They see you got favor on your, that's what it's saying here, that wisdom will cause you to have favor on your life. And they see that you have favor, and they just want to be around you because you got favor. Whatever you put your hand to do, you complain about how hard it was. I know we got complainers in here. I do it sometime myself. And we complain about how hard it was, and ooh, you just don't know. Somebody praising you, say, oh, that's good. You talking about, ooh, it was just so hard, child. And really, it wasn't that hard because God gave you wisdom. A person who don't have wisdom, it was hard for them, yes. Oh, yeah, you had a little bit of

exalt wisdom. Come on and say amen in here. He says that when you have wisdom, he says, not only will you get a crown of glory, but she shall deliver unto thee. And he says, hear, O my son, and receive my sayings. I'm trying to get out of here. And the year

here we are, we try to act like fools and expect to get a wisdom reward. Come on and say amen here. You can't give wisdom reward and you live like a fool. You ignored wisdom. You didn't seek out wisdom. You didn't come to the good counsel of the Lord. You had no understanding. You just lived. And now you're expecting God to give you a life and life more abundantly. He said, no, you get what you deserve. Just how you sowed, that shall you also reap. I wish I had somebody in here. He said, not only that, but look at verse number 11. He said, I've taught thee in the way of wisdom, and I've led thee in the right path. Do you know that wisdom don't limit itself? Wisdom, when you get wisdom, you find out that, as mama said, there's more than one way of skinning a cat. Y'all with me here? You'll find out that there's more than one way to do a thing, and whatever way it is, God, now, the one thing that we got to get out of our mind is that God only

on with options. Come on and say amen. We got to get that through our head that God gives us options. And that's why when you go and pray, God, give me a job. God, give me a good job. All of a sudden, all these jobs just coming. You don't know which one to choose from. And somebody help me choose a job. Well, you know why? Because God gives you what? Options. Come on and say amen in here. He gives options. He says in verse number 12, and I'm almost done. He said, when thou goest, thy steps shall not be straightened. And when thou runnest, thou shall not stumble. These are proverbs. These are words of wisdom. He says, when you go, your step shall not be what? Straightened. What does that mean? I know you said, now how in the world God said he ain't going to make my walking straight. That's not what that means. What that means is that he won't narrow your pathway. He won't put you in a crunch. He won't stress you out. I wish I had somebody.

shall be what? Straighten. I wish I had a few people in the house. I'm going to go home in a minute. He said, we won't have to suffer in distress whenever you have wisdom. I don't have to be in distress. Yes, it get hard, but I still keep going. When the corn get tough, the tough get... Y'all still with me now? We got to understand that even though I'm on this path, my steps won't be cramped to the point that I'm starting to trip up. Come on and say amen here. I won't be distressed.

press on me, I slide right. Y'all still with me in here? I slide right through it. Amen. Come on and give God some praise. When he says that, not only that, he said, but when you run, you shall not stumble. He said, whenever it's time for you to take off, he says that you won't be weak in the legs. Even though you're running a hurdled race, he said that even though you're running, your legs won't get weak to where you'll hit the hurdle and you'll stumble and fall down. I'm so glad that God gave me this. I'm so glad that he let me know that he won't let my legs

They shall run and not get weary. They shall walk and not faint. Do I have anybody in the house that said, I've been running for Jesus a long time and I'm not tired yet? Come on and shout glory to the Lord and give God some praise. I'm running trying to make 100 because 99 and a half won't do. Wisdom have come into my life and I don't have to stumble because he gives me strength. Come on and shout amen here. When I look at the scripture here, he says that I won't stumble or I won't stagger. In other words, nobody, when they see me, nobody will be able to say he barely made it. Nobody, you know, it'll look like I made it with all my strength. Only you will know that you're about to run out of wind. And the people that's looking, they'll say, man, they're pretty strong. Only you'll know that your legs are getting tired because they can't tell because you'll leap over the hurdles. The Bible tells us to run this race with patience. Anybody in here say, I want to run with patience. I'm going to run this race that is set before me. When it says set before us, it means that he's created a path and he's already set the race. And you know what the race is? It's not a speed race. It's not a sprint race. But this race is a marathon. In other words, I don't have to be first. I just need to finish. Do I have anybody that say, I'm going to finish. I'm going to keep on keeping on. The devil been in my way. Better yet, trouble in my way.

Jesus. Anybody know Jesus? That he'll fix it. Come on and shout yes. I'm so glad that the struggle is real. But you won't know my struggle because the Lord is with me. Come on and shout yes. Great is he that is in me than he that is in the world. Do I have anybody that say you won't know my struggle? That's why they think you got it easy. They think you got a lot of money. They think you got a lot of power because of who you are, because God loves you, because he's given you wisdom and he's given you his understanding to be able to do those things. The Bible says, I can do all things. Anybody in here? Wave your hand if you're in here and say, I can do all things through Christ that strengthens me. Not only does he strengthen me, but he gives me wisdom to help me make it happen. Oh, come on and shout yes here. Come on and give God glory. I won't stumble when I run. I won't faint when I run. I won't fall out when I run. You thought you had me, but I ran on because I knew what the end was going to be. Do I have anybody that said the devil thought he had me, but my feet got light? Somebody say yes. Come on and give him praise. He said, as the hart or as the deer after the water brook, so shall my heart be after thee, O Lord. I'm running for Jesus.

once again. I eat that bread and never hunger again. Oh, come on and shout glory. Give him praise. But look at what he says in verse number 13. He said, take fast hold of instruction. Don't let her go, but keep her, for she is your life. In other words here, he's letting us know that the correction of the Lord is for the entirety of my life.

have life, how will I have life? Jesus said, I came that you might have life, and that more abundantly. Do I have anybody that say, I'm running and I'm waiting on Jesus, because he promised me a life that I couldn't give myself. He said he'll give you blessings. I wish I had somebody. The Bible said the blessings of the Lord make it you rich and adds no sorrow. Do I have anybody that say, I got life? What kind of life?

presence of my enemies, the kind of life though it look like I'm losing, I'm always winning, because all I do is win, win, win. Y'all don't hear me? Say yes. The kind of life that when I'm sick, I can plead the blood and say, with the stripes, I've been healed. The kind of life that when I'm down, I lift my head to the hills, with coming my help. My help come from the Lord. Say yes. Say yes. The kind of life, I said, the kind

When whatever it is comes, God will make a way of escape. I wish I had somebody. The kind of life that says, no weapon. Tell somebody, say, no, no, no, no, no. No, no, no, no, no. No weapon. I don't care what it is. They lied on you. They talked about you. They misused you. They abused you. They did everything. But call you a child of God. It doesn't matter. He said, no weapon formed against me shall prosper. Somebody say yes and give God praise. I got wisdom. I'm seeking wisdom. I ain't got time to hang out with fools. Come on and shout yes. But I'm looking for those who walk in wisdom. Because the Bible says, iron sharpen iron. If you sharpen mine, I'll sharpen yours. Let's share with one another and we can have what we need. Somebody say yes and give God some praise. I say, won't he do it? Say, won't he do it? Won't he give you wisdom? Won't he make a way? Won't he turn your life?

0: say yes. But Jesus didn't stay dead, because early, somebody say early, early Sunday morning, he got up with power. Somebody say power, power, say yes. Won't he do it? Won't he do it? Won't he be your friend when you have nobody?
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3: Circling the globe with the glory of the gospel, this is the Movement of Christ broadcast, featuring the teaching ministry of Dr. John E. Montgomery II. 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
4: 2 Timothy chapter 1, verse 7. Rita.
5: Chapter 1, verse 7. For God hath not given us the spirit of fear, but of power and of love and of a sound mind.
4: Amen. God bless you. You may be seated in the presence of the Lord. For God hath not given us the spirit of fear, but of power and of love and of a sound mind. For just a little while, I won't speak from the subject, no fear lives here. No fear lives here. If you're not too scared this morning, would you look at your neighbor and say, neighbor, no fear lives here. And even right now, if that's not true, we're speaking it by faith, that hopefully as we finish this message, the reality of what you

God, of the anointing and the commission of God upon his life, which thus sanctifies him and sets him apart from other young men who don't have that call upon their lives. And Paul wants to make sure that Timothy understands what God is saying to him in particular, as God is saying to all believers, all who are true Christians, what God himself wants us to know, especially concerning this particular word. We use the subject, no fear lives here. It is a statement made by many in the world concerning different events where they have removed fear from their lives to accomplish great feats or to do great exploits. And so there is the saying, no fear lives here. In other words, whatever it has taken to exercise the fear out of their lives to accomplish whatever it is they have accomplished or are seeking to accomplish, they've already taken care of the issue of fear. Now, whether or not they succeed or not is another level, but fear is so powerful it can keep you from even attempting to win or attempting to try or attempting to put your best foot forward. So one of the things I wanted to do in light of so many believers having so much evil to face, how much drudgery and how much of the things that are ungodly and unlike God in this world, especially our young people, our children, etc., who deal with bullying, and so many of our people who are fearful of speaking their minds for the Lord and standing up as a witness and one who has witnessed the goodness of God but yet won't open their mouths and share it with others. This message is for everybody. I mean, wherever you fit in, get in, because I'm talking about you today. You should be able to say, no fear lives here, and mean it. Now listen to me. I'm not saying fear don't stop by. I ain't trying to be super holy and holier than thou, because there are instances of fear, but just like fear comes, we've got to process fear out. Fear should not be able to come in and take residence on the inside of us. There are things that happen and instantly fear will jump on us and hold on to us to try and overtake us, overpower us, to cause us to lose the reality of the fact that we are more than conquerors, that we are the victors, that the greater one lives on the inside of us, and we forget those things, and fear then has the ability to control us. But fear may stop in for a moment, but when you do recognize it, then it is your responsibility to get rid of it. So the Bible says, for God, who? For God hath not given unto us the spirit of fear. So, first of all, let's deal with the fact of spirit. The spirit. The spirit. I need you to recognize that spirits connect themselves with everything evil. There's a spirit of lying. There's a spirit of cheating. There's a spirit of gambling. There's a spirit of backbiting, a spirit of gossiping, a spirit of everything that's wrong is connected to a spirit. But where does those spirits come from? The father of lies, the father of gambling, the father of this, the father, Satan. All of it comes from Satan. Those are his imps, his children, his angels.

0: those. So recognize, that's what I want you to do, where fear comes from. And that's important, because this is my first point. Young people, hold on to this. I want you to write this down, jot it down. People of God, I want you to remember this. The first thing you recognize is where fear comes from, and it comes from Satan. So if it comes from Satan, then you know that it don't belong to you. Y'all not hearing me. Anything the devil has does not belong to you in terms of what comes from him. I'm not talking about what he's taken from you. I'm talking about what emanates from him. All of the stuff that comes from Satan belongs to him and his imps, his angels, his children, his people, not the people of God. So the first thing you need to do is recognize. Somebody say recognize. Listen, if you recognize where fear comes from, now you have a responsibility to do part two. First one is recognizing that fear doesn't come from God. So if fear doesn't come from God, maybe we ought to back up a moment and look at what the word fear means in this context. This word fear literally means timidity, somebody who is timid and without confidence and or cowardice. That is the literal definition of this word fear here in this context. It's timidity, so timid that they won't stand up, speak up, or say whatever it is that God has given them the ability to say it or no. Secondly, they're cowardice. They have a cowardice spirit. Listen, it literally means that you are too afraid to open your mouth or to take a stand or to be willing to fight for what is right. You'd rather be stomped on, walked on. You'd rather be done wrong than to stand up for what is right. Listen, and then lastly, you lack confidence. Confidence to know that God has said what he means and he means what he said. If you are a true child of God, then you need to know God is watching over you and protecting you and has the power to keep you. Listen, it doesn't mean that you won't have issues. You won't have challenges. Folk won't come against you. But here's what the end result means, that in the end, you win. I keep going back to my childhood days, like Sister Bowman talked about in her introduction. When I was small and I used to enjoy watching Popeye, Brutus was 3 to 4 times larger than Popeye. And man, Popeye would take some punishment from Brutus. Man, but before it was over with, I don't care how badly Brutus had beaten Popeye, Popeye did not give up. And then I heard the music, and that was like Rocky music to me. It didn't say da da da da da da da da da da da da da da da da da. It didn't do that. That wasn't that music that it played. But the music it played was he about to get that spinach. And even, listen, if he couldn't open up the can, Popeye had the power to suck it through that pipe. Anybody know what I'm talking about? I need to go back old school because some of the young folk don't know what I'm talking about. Somehow, he would find that spinach. And when he got that spinach, look out, Brutus. And he won in the end. So it doesn't mean you're not going to have some challenges and you're not going to be beat up and even be down. But in the end, you're going to win the round. You're going to win the race. You're going to win the battle. Now, so that means, one, recognize where fear comes from. It's those who are so timid, those who are so cowardice, those are filled with cowardice, those who are filled with lack of confidence are those who have this ungodly fear. You can be a child, you can be a teen, you can be a young adult, you can be an older adult. If you are a believer, you need to know this kind of fear should not live in the temple of God. This is not the reverential fear that's spoken of God. That fear of the one who can destroy the body and the soul in hell. That's the fear we have of God. The only one deserving of that kind of fear. This is not the fear here. So we recognize and we reject this kind of fear. Say, recognize fear, and reject fear. One more time, recognize fear and reject fear. One more for the last one. Recognize fear and reject fear. That's your responsibility. That's your responsibility. God, for God hath not given you the spirit of fear. So you've got to recognize where it came from. And you recognize it came from Satan. If it came from Satan, it doesn't belong to you. If it doesn't belong to you, reject it. Dismiss it. You say, I can't have this in my life. I'm getting rid of this. Because do you know fear works underneath the skin, works in the mind. Fear can do more damage than a bullet can. Fear can cause you to see what isn't there, feel what isn't there, expect what isn't going to happen. Fear can make you do to yourself what fear itself can't do. That's the power of fear. You yourself can cause yourself to have a breakdown because of fear. Because of fear. How many times have you been afraid to go to the doctor, been afraid to go to the dentist, been afraid of this, that, and the other, and you found out when you got there and they did what they had to do, it wasn't that bad. But fear had you so paralyzed, thinking that you were about to meet your maker today. Oh, pray for me. I got a doctor's appointment next week. Oh, Lord. I don't know what they're going to do to me at that doctor's appointment. Lord, I got to take an MRI. What is an MRI? I'm so scared to get in that tube. I think I'm Mr. Spock. You don't feel nothing when you're taking an MRI but fear. I'm claustrophobic. That's fear. Another name for it. You've got to get rid of it. Recognize where it comes from. Do you know how many of us today in this place have missed that blessing, missed that breakthrough, missed what God had for them in a timable way because of fear? Do you know you might have missed Mr. Right or Mrs. Right because you were too fearful to open your mouth at the right time? So you got hooked up with Mr. Wrong and Mrs. Right because they wasn't afraid, because you know fear loves company, just like misery. So you got two miserable folk together, two fearful folk together. You know, no. Think about the opportunities that God places before us that we miss out on because of fear. Think about the promotions we miss because of fear. Think about the things we've not accomplished because we've been too fearful to attempt them. Think about the businesses God has given you, but you're too fearful to start. I could keep on going, but I see fear is next to you. So right now, you ain't saying nothing. But fear should not live in in here. It may meet you. It may greet you. But when you recognize what it is, you need to dismiss it. Here's another thing you need to know. The longer you let fear stay, the stronger fear gets. Because the longer fear resides on the inside of you, the longer fear and the more fear discovers about you. And the more fear discovers about you, the stronger hold fear has on you. Are y'all listening to me? So recognize fear and do what? Young people, recognize fear and do what? Amen. Recognize fear, reject it. Now let's move on to what God has given us. Power. Power. This word comes from the Greek word dunamis, which is the word that comes from dynamo. And many say dynamite, but dynamite does not compare to dynamo. You see, dynamite is a one happening experience. A dynamo is one that continues to inherently gets better and stronger the more you use it. So dunamis is an inherent power that God places on the inside of you that gets stronger the more you use it. Are y'all listening to me? God gave you something that is miracle working power. It is the ability to accomplish things that the flesh cannot accomplish of itself. The word dunamis power here is the word that God gives for the believer to know there are things that God has placed within your ability to accomplish if you trust and believe him. So the first thing you've got to recognize is God gives you power. He doesn't give you fear. He gives you power to accomplish everything you need to accomplish. Did you hear what I just said? Power to accomplish everything you need to accomplish. So you, number one, if you get with fear, fear cancels out power. It cancels out power because it paralyzes you. But once you take fear out of the way, then you recognize God has given you the gift. The first gift is power. A power to accomplish, power to over-accomplish and to achieve, power to overcome, power to do that which the flesh cannot do of itself. It is divine power in a human body. In other words, you've got God power on the inside of you. And when you recognize this is a gift from God, this is for the believers only. It's not for the folk in the world. So if it's not for the people in the world and it's a gift for the believers, then that means because you are a part of the family of God, that comes from one who loves you to give you a gift like that. And so the word love is agape love, which is the God kind of love. It is the beginning of all loves. Agape love. God's love. The love that God had for us so much that he gave his son. And his son gave his life. And because of what Jesus did at Calvary, on the cross, that no other person could do for themselves or anybody else, Jesus paid it all. He gave us the kind of love that looks beyond our faults. There's some of us who can't even look beyond our own faults. There's some of us who can't even forgive ourselves of some things that we've done or had not done. But God's love does. He loves us, listen, with an everlasting love. A love that won't leave us. A love that won't let us alone. A love that won't cut us short. A love that won't leave us to the place where we find ourselves by ourselves. He promised never to leave us alone. That's some kind of love. When you're right and when you're wrong. When you're up and when you're down. When you're in and when you're out. When folk love you and when folk hate you. He loves you always. Never a fluctuating love. It's constant. It's continual. It's consistent. How many of you can use love like that? Don't you get tired of folk loving you when they want to love you and when they get mad with you? They ain't got nothing to do with you. Don't talk to you. Don't speak to you. Act up with you. Act funny with you. But God doesn't act that way with us. That's why no matter what we've done, we can come to him and ask his forgiveness. He loves us enough because he knows us. He made us. And there's nothing about us that God would turn his back on except the fact that we did not want his love. And so that's the kind of love he's given us. So man, it doesn't matter. Woman, it doesn't matter. Girl, boy, it doesn't matter who loves you or who doesn't love you. God loves you. Don't care how you look. Don't care how you sound. Don't care what your color is. Don't care what your makeup, your background is. Don't care about any of those things. He loves you for you. Not for what you do. Not for what you've accomplished. Not because of your popularity. Not because of your fame. Not because of your fineness, your cuteness, your any of that. He loves you for you. And you ain't got to pretend and put on for him. He loves you because he knows you at your worst. And loves you with his best. That's love. I said that's love. And then lastly, and I'm closing. He gives you a sound mind. A sound mind. Now, a sound mind, listen, is interpreted here as self-control or self-discipline. God gives you power. So if you got power, you can accomplish anything. You can do anything according to the power God has given you. Secondly, you ain't got nothing to prove to nobody because he loves you with an everlasting love. So you don't have to find yourself doing crazy things to please and to make folk like you and make folk want to accept. Look, you don't like me, that's your problem.
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2: 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These stories pull you straight into the fire. And the heat doesn't stop there. The film version of The House Built on the Hill Can't Be Hid is already making noise across streaming platforms, with actress and singer Butta B. Rocker as Kate and Anthony Howard Jr. as Roger. 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The Kate and Roger series by John D. Hoffman. 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
6: 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These stories pull you straight into the fire. And the heat doesn't stop there. The film version of The House Built on the Hill Can't Be Hid is already making noise across streaming platforms, with actress and singer Butta B. Rocha as Kate and Anthony Howard Jr. as Roger. 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The Kate and Roger series by John D. Hoffman. Another sponsor of this station.
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0: In a world where secrets sit on the hill and danger lurks in the shadows, the Kate and Roger series by John D. Hoffman is breaking out everywhere.
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0: The first two books, The House Built on the Hill Can't Be Hid, and Oh No Man, Nothing But to Love Him, are available right now on Amazon in paperback or ebook, packed with twists, action, and scenes that hit like a movie. These stories pull you straight into the fire, and the heat doesn't stop there. The film version of The House Built on the Hill Can't Be Hid is already making noise across streaming platforms, with actress and singer Butta B. Rocca as Kate and Anthony Howard Jr. as Roger. 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The Kate and Roger series by John D. Hoffman, another sponsor of this station.
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6: 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And the heat doesn't stop there. 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The Kate and Roger series by John D. Hoffman. 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
1: 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And the heat doesn't stop there. 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
2: 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The Caden Rogers series by John D. Hoffman. 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
8: I believe it's going to be all right. How about you? Sometimes they can talk about you so bad. They can lie on you so much. You see this stool? I'm sitting down because I was in an accident a few years ago. My legs don't want to hold me up all the time. Sometimes they go out on me. But I ain't going to worry about that. They say I wasn't going to never sing no more. But I think I'm singing tonight. Huh? Whenever my legs get weak on me, I know that means I'm getting closer to the end of life's journey. And when they lie home and talk about me and scandalize my name, I just sit down and say,

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0: 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And will join us again tomorrow morning, beginning at 6 a.m., for the very best in gospel radio all day long.
1: 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Why do you weep?
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We're five cities strong all day long. Believe it. We've got Louisiana on lock. I like them girls.

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